0: 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Music from Autumn Kings. Also got Nickelback up ahead. And looking forward to Labor Day weekend. 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William Shatner, Lou Ferrigno, and a ton more cosplay. 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

0: Tucson's rock station, Rock 102.1, Kip Mintz. It for me, the Razor. I'm out of here. Back tomorrow again for Powers. Then, of course, tomorrow night for Incoming. And tonight at 9 p.m., you're going to get Hard Drive, the weekend edition with Lou Brutus. And then 11 o'clock, it's Full Metal Jacket. 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
1: 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I know I don't. I've got it handled for you. 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Oh, my bad.
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1: 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The final frontier.
0: Tracy Lynn Cruz. Deep Roy. And the Incredible Hulk himself, Lou Ferrigno.
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7: 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I'm Lou Brutus, reminding you that it's better to talk up music you love than it is to bitch about music that you hate. Think about that. Anyway, this week on the show, our guests include Shinedown, Papa Roach, A Perfect Circle, Architects, and Fozzy. We'll get you plugged in with Kingdom Collapse and announce the brand new Screamer of the Week. We'll begin the musical proceedings with the Hard Drive double dose of Marilyn Manson. First up, from the newly released album One Assassination Under God Chapter 2, this is Exit Wound, Marilyn Manson on Hard Drive. Welcome aboard.

0: Hard drive, double dose of Marilyn Manson, disposable teens, preceded by Exit Wound from the newly released album One Assassination Under God, Chapter 2. Hey, I'm Lou Brutus. Time now to get you plugged in with the latest from Kingdom Collapse. The band's Jonathan Norris joins me now. Tell me about Survivor. Why is this the title track of the record?
1: This song really speaks to the overall message of Kingdom Collapse. It's a song about not giving up no matter what life throws at you. We all have our different struggles, our different stories. And it's about keeping your head up no matter how high or low life seems to be at that time and pushing through.
0: And here it is, new from Kingdom Collapse, Hard Drive, getting you plugged in with Survivor.
1: Let's do it.

0: 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Got plugged in with Kingdom Collapse before that, the tune Survivor. I'm Lou Brutus. Beartooth and Nickelback are on deck. 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

0: Legends of the North Country, Nickelback on hard drive, Rattle the Cage. You can find it on the new album, Everything Under the Sun, the day before Halloween. I'm Lou Brutus, joined now by Billy Howerdell of A Perfect Circle. Billy, not to get greedy, but we now have the tune Starless. Is there any other new A Perfect Circle music on the way?
1: 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So yeah, there's new tracks underway. And I could tell you that deadlines are good to have, and there also can be the problem. And if you don't have a deadline, that's a big problem too. So we've got some soft deadlines that we have set for things, and we're trying to hit them. And so far it's going well.
0: Are those soft deadlines like this year or next year soft deadlines?
1: Depends if you mean finished or putting out. For finished, I think that's our soft deadlines, is finishing something this calendar year.
0: Awesome. Well, yeah. Whatever it is, I can't wait.
1: Thank you, sir.

0: From his recently released album, The Entire State of Tim Montana, that is Tim Montana, Surprise, Break Me Down on Hard Drive. I'm the Sonic Warrior, Lou Brutus. Three-song seg is on deck. It will include Autumn Kings, Theory of a Dead Man, and From Ashes to New. Then we talk the hottest band in the land with Chris Jericho of Fozzy. More Hard Drive is coming up.
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1: Hard Drive, three song seg for this week, featuring From Ashes to New, Theory of a Dead Man, and Autumn Kings. I'm Lou Brutus, joined now by Chris Jericho of Fozzy. Chris, for folks who don't know, you also have an 80s tribute to Kiss band, which you formed during COVID, called Quarantine. And I believe you have actually opened for Kiss.
2: During the pandemic, none of us had anything to do, so musicians got to play. So we formed this and we realized these are all great songs. So we started touring with Quarantine. But when we started touring, like, we were drawing crowds and we were creating a buzz to the point where last year, Gene and Paul invited us to play the Kiss Cruise Landlocked in Vegas. So here's a band that was started for fun, and 5 years later, we're opening for Kiss. We literally opened for Kiss. We came down to the dressing room and Gene was waiting. He wanted to tell us how much he enjoyed the set. So it's become a thing. And the fact that Gene and Paul specifically invited us back this year tells me that we're doing something right. And I can't even begin to tell you how amazing it is to open for Kiss with a cover band doing justice to their music from the 80s.
1: I'm now going to do my impression of Gene Simmons doing a radio ID for you. Are you ready?
2: Yes, let me hear it.
1: Hello, this is Gene Simmons of Kiss, reminding you that Chris Jericho is a powerful and attractive man.
2: Thank you. And let me add one more thing. That's a big word, like gymnasium.
1: He's really funny. Yeah.
2: He's also like your crazy uncle that tells the same jokes 1,000 times in a row as if they're new. And because he's my crazy uncle, I have to laugh at it every time.

0: originally from the world of the grappling, which is what we called wrestling back in New Jersey, where I grew up. That is Chris Jericho and Fozzy on Hard Drive, I Know Evil. I'm Lou Brutus. 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Plus, we will announce the new Screamer of the Week. It's all coming up on Hard Drive.
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0: Hour 2 of the World Famous Hard Drive underway with proud men from the swamps of Florida wage war. I'm Lou Brutus. We now check into the topsy-turvy world of rock and roll gossip and news that we call dirt. Anthrax has released Everybody's Got a Plan, the latest single from their forthcoming new album. The record hits September 18 and will be Anthrax's first full-length studio album in a decade following 2016's For All Kings. The new song is the third track released ahead of the 11-song album, and its video features live and backstage footage shot while Anthrax was touring Europe with Iron Maiden. By the way, speaking of more Anthrax, bassist Frank Bello has joined with Tobias Forge of Ghost and Korn drummer Ray Luzier for a new version of the Accept song, Save Us. The track will appear on Accept's upcoming 50th anniversary collection, Teutonic Titans, 1976 to 2026, dropping September 4. The 19-track release also includes guest appearances from Metallica's Kirk Hammett, Judas Priest's Rob Halford, and Smashing Pumpkins leader Billy Corgan. Finally, Drowning Pool and Saliva are teaming up this fall to celebrate the 25th anniversaries of two of the biggest hard rock albums of 2001. Drowning Pool will spotlight Sinner, home to Bodies and Tear Away, while Saliva celebrates Every 6 Seconds, which features Click, Click, Boom, and Your Disease. The co-headlining U.S. run begins October 8th in Corpus Christi, Texas, wrapping October 25 in Des Moines, Iowa. That's all the dirt that's fit to dish since we're talking Drowning Pool. Here they are on Hard Drive.
1: Let the bodies hit the floor. Let the bodies hit the floor. Let

0: Drowning Pool on the world famous hard drive. The tune is Bodies. The band just coming off a very emotional performance at the legendary Buffalo Chip, part of the Sturgis Motorcycle Rally. The band performed there on the anniversary of the death of original lead singer Dave Williams, who we miss very much. I'm Lou Brutus, joined now by Brent Smith of Shinedown. Brent, there are a lot of legendary bands out there who have been doing amazing shows for many years. Is there a group or an artist that you look up to and think, well, that's how I want to be?
1: You know, dude, you look at AC/DC. I mean, I look at God rest his soul. I look at Angus and I'm like, what in the hell? Like, the fact that he just rolls out there, like out of the gate, man, and he's just flying, you know what I mean? And just moving like a 20-year-old still. I mean, it's pretty rad to see.
0: What's the Brent Smith workout?
1: It depends, you know. I'll be honest with you, I'm reading about Matt Damon right now and the workout, the 90, he did it slow, I think, for the Odyssey. But he said, I have not looked like this or weighed this since I was in high school. So like he really stripped everything down to just lean muscle mass. But the way that he did it was pretty unique, how he kind of incorporated things and how he did it. You would think that it was like, oh, it was just turn and burn every single day, complete opposite. So I do find it interesting, you know, his workout and his diet and how he got super, super lean for the Odyssey. But, you know, for the most part, man, it's the classic approach is usually the best approach.

0: Bill Murray on the world famous Hard Drive, Always Let You Down. The band begins their next tour Labor Day weekend in Orlando. Many of the gigs on this trek are already sold out. I'm Lou Brutus. Sam from Architects is going to join me in just a moment to talk about what drives him crazy. Until then, you can check out even more of my rockstar interviews via the Hard Drive Radio socials, Facebook, Twitter, and Instagram. Some of the recent interviews that have gone up include Five Finger Death Punch, Nonpoint, Hollywood Undead, The Warning, and I Prevail, all on the Hard Drive Radio socials.
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5: 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It's-

0: Breaking Benjamin, their latest Something Wicked on Hard Drive. Looking forward to the start of their tour. First week in September, Chevelle and Starset out with the group. I'm Lou Brutus. Sam Carter of Architects joins me right now. Tell me about building a set list for tour.
1: Oh, it's awful. It's so hard.
0: That's the spirit.
1: It's so hard, you sound
0: like you're English. US band would be, we love building a set list. Yeah. English is like, oh, bloody hell.
1: We normally, whenever we start changing stuff up, it normally takes about two or three shows to lock in. And then we just sort of keep it there for a year. We're like, yeah, that's fine. Let's just leave that now. We'll change that when we get some more new songs. But for now, this is fine. Nobody even suggests anything. We've worked so hard for this. So I
0: would have to think for you, you know, and we've touched on this a little bit before, but sequencing an album is even worse.
1: Yeah. That's where you lose sleep. You know, you lose your mind trying to put an album set list together, and then live you just become very unhappy and very unsatisfied. But it's, again, a total joy to do, really. Yeah. The truth is it's only hard because you care, you know, and as you say, like, it's like the nerves. If you didn't care, you would, what's the point? I think I can't do anything like this by halves, because it just means too much to me, you know. Every little tiny detail, you know, even when I'm listening to like demos, I'm like, gotta get this sorted.

0: From the beautiful seaside town of Brighton, which had a damned good view of the eclipse earlier this week, that is Architects on Hard Drive with Broken Mirror. I'm the Sonic Warrior, Lou Brutus, Atreyu, and Eva Under Fire are on deck. Then, Jacoby Shaddix of Papa Roach and I will share words of wisdom from a very surprising source.
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0: Eva Under Fire featuring Maria Brink of In This Moment on Hard Drive, title track of their recently released album, Villainous. I'm Lou Brutus. My close personal friend, Jacoby Shaddix of Papa Roach, joins me now. Jacoby, you guys are touring and recording nonstop. Do you find the older that you get, the quicker time seems to pass?
1: I'm telling you, man, it's almost like life is in a fast forward right now. It's kind of freaking me out in this weird way. And I think it's part of age. I think that's really what it is life just gets, it's faster. And I'm like, whoa, I had to pause and just celebrate the moments that I'm in. Cause if I don't, it's so fleeting and it's so fast and it's so gone, you know, it just happens so quick. And so I really find myself holding on and living in the moment and being grateful for right here, today, what I got, what's going down, and how can I keep this train on the track?
0: Yeah, for many. And I remember my grandmother would say this to me, and I just didn't understand it. I didn't understand it for 40 more years, but the older you get, the more the days slow down and the years speed up.
1: Oh, dude, right?
0: She was from the farms outside of Kiev in the Ukraine, born on the 4th of July. But by God, she knew how to turn a phrase.
1: Man, I'm telling, like, that's wisdom right there. Can you say that one more time?
0: Yeah, she said that the older you get, the more the days slow down and the years speed up.
1: Man, that's like, yep, that's it right there.
0: Yeah.

0: P. Roach with a B. Roach. 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
8: 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You're listening to Hard Drive with my buddy Lou Brutus. I'll be on tonight at 11 right after the Rock 30 Countdown with L.A. 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
0: 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We call it the Screamer of the Week. Here's the Black Moods' Time Bomb on Hard Drive.

0: There you have the brand new Screamer of the Week on the world famous hard drive. It's the latest from the Black Moods, and it's called Time Bomb. That'll do it for the show this week. Hard Drive is a 2026 copywritten production of Broodhawk Industries. Hard Drive is engineered by Matt Iani, produced by Randy Haw. Me, I'm Lou Brutus, leaving you with the words of writer Dr. Hunter S. Thompson. On some nights, I still believe that a car with the gas needle on empty can run about 50 more miles if you have the right music very loud on the radio. I'll catch you next week on Hard Drive.
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2: 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Can I-

Iron Maiden's Run for Your Lives North American tour kicking off later on this month. It's Full Metal Jackie. Thanks for spending the next couple of hours with me. I've got 2 hours of hard and heavy lined up for you. This week, part two of my chat with Chad Gray. His 30 Years of Madness tour also gets underway later this month, celebrating 3 decades of music for Mudvayne and Hell Yeah. We're going to hear from Chad in just a bit. We'll also have some Mudvayne coming up as well. First, Mastodon. Their new record, Marrow Deep, comes out August 28th. 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

0: Full Metal Jackie, Chad Gray is my guest on the show this week. We've been talking about 30 Years of Madness. And Chad, throughout your career, you've been with Mudvayne or Hell Yeah, and there's been a label behind you. This 30 Years of Madness has been largely something started up on your own. Have you enjoyed this experience of building this from the ground up, picking your musicians, deciding when and where to play, and making your own path, so to speak, in 2026?
1: Yeah, it's been awesome. I'm doing it with my wife. I mean, it's so much fun. You know what I mean? Shannon and I are like, we're best friends. And, you know, now we're business partners. And, you know, when this thing first started, you know, because Shannon gets very into what she's into, whether it's her work with that radio or her work as the manager of Chad Gray. You know, I thought I was going to lose my wife to this because it was like, we'd be laying in bed. We'd be talking about, oh, we got to do this. We got to do that. What do you want to do about this? So what do you want to do about that all day? And then we're laying in bed one night. It's like 8 o'clock. We're 8:30. We go to bed early and we just lay in there and watch TV. And we're laying there. We're watching a show and she pauses the show and she's like, oh, I was going to ask you, what do you think about it? I was like, you know what, Shannon? I was like, I got to pause right there. I was like, I am not losing my wife to Chad Gray. You are Chad Gray's wife, but I'm not losing my wife to being Chad Gray's manager. I'm like, we've got to draw lines here. So we've got some boundaries now, but it's been a lot of fun doing it with her. She's a really smart girl and very creative, and we're creative together. And it's been a lot of fun doing it with her, but it's been a lot of fun with these guys I'm playing with. Marcus is like one of my best friends forever. I mean, Marcus worked for Hell Yeah for years as a guitar tech. He worked for Mudvayne as a guitar tech. So Marcus and I go way back. And then Marcus, we brought him in as the utility player in Mudvayne when we came back together. And then Greg's wife passed and Marcus stepped up into Greg's spot. We got another utility player for his spot. So Marcus and I are like super, super close. And I'm doing this with him, and it means just so much to me. I love him so much, you know, and he's been a savior in a lot of ways. He's been a fire plug, you know, under my ass to do it. I can run things by him. So it's been awesome doing it with him. We've had two or three different drummers before we landed on Devin, but Devin's phenomenal drummer, man. He's so great, and he's young. He's 26 years old, and he is just so grateful and so willing to work. Like, he's willing to put the time and energy into playing these songs, but he's that good of a drummer. He can do it. So there are certain drummers that would not, I don't give a how long you gave him, would not be able to play this music from a drumming standpoint. You're talking Matt McDonough, who's the self-proclaimed super genius brainiac, you know, and that's how he plays. And then you've got Vinnie Paul, that's just that, a complete other side of it, a completely different style, more laid back, groove oriented. But Devin does a really good job playing both of those roles in his role.
0: Chad Gray hanging out with us this week. His 30 Years of Madness tour gets underway in about 2 weeks from now. Celebrating three decades of music from Mudvayne and Hell Yeah. Let's do one from Mudvayne now.

0: Mudvayne, Full Metal Jacket Radio. Chad Gray on the show with us this week. We've been talking about the 30 Years of Madness tour, which kicks off in about 2 weeks from now. And Chad, you were talking about the members of your band. Tell us more about the other guys.
1: I met a guy out here in Vegas that's another one of those Vegas players like Brady. I was introduced to him through Brady. He's that guy that plays in six different things on six different nights, you know. So he's a phenomenal guitar player. Nick is one of the best bass players, I swear to God. I mean, he can play Ryan's stuff note for note. He can play Kyle's stuff note for note. Like, the band I've assembled is just incredible. And they're all just super nice and super gracious and super grateful and super humble. It's the nicest, like no fucking egos in the room at all. It's just, it's incredible to play with these dudes. Again, I just want to see what happens, you know, if this looks like it could be something more. I mean, I might create some new music, you know what I mean? I might write some new music, you know, just solo stuff. I still am doing Mudvayne. I still want to do Mudvayne. I'm loving doing this because I'm having the opportunity to play Hell Yeah music again, but I'm still very much in Mudvayne and I'm still doing Mudvayne. You know, we'll see what happens with more new music for Mudvayne, but you know, hopefully I'll be able to it just all is going to depend on how it's received, honestly. I mean, I couldn't tell you right now one way or another if there'll be new music, solo music, but if it does well and the tour is great, then that's kind of a no-brainer. Then maybe I should, you know, do it, but I'll just, time will tell.
0: Chad Gray hanging out with me this week. Coming up this hour, Josta's weekly pick from the pit with Jamie Josta of Hatebreed. We've got Metallica and a new one from Chiodos and more with Chad right after this. Don't go too far.
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0: Full Metal Jackie, Chad Gray is on the show with us this week. And Chad, metal was there for you as a kid, and you had bands that you looked up to. At 30 years in, you're now that guy. There's a generation of kids that grew up on LD50 and Dig. What does it mean to you to carry that metal mantle just like your heroes did for you?
1: It's one of the greatest, one of the things I'm most grateful for in my life, to be able to be a metal kid, just have this passionate love affair with metal like I did, have this music save my life, literally, and then be handed a torch and say, hey, now you carry it till it's time for you to pass it. And it's just like, huh? You know, but I've been able to carry the torch for metal, man. I never thought that I would ever be able to do that. Like so many people try really, really, really hard for a long time, and some are able to do it and some don't hit the mark. I'm more grateful for that than I probably am any other thing in my life. I am now, a piece of me is in the history books of metal from the inception of metal, you know, like it just keeps moving and it keeps growing and it keeps vacillating and it just keeps going and going and going. It's going to be here long after I am, and long after the next guy that carries the torches, and long after the next guy that carries the torches. Let's hope, anyway. Metal save people's lives. I've talked about it in depth, and I share it in my stories. I share it in my songs, you know, how much this music's done for me. And I'm grateful to be able to share those stories with other people, to remind people that they're not alone, to remind people that if the world I came from is a very lonely world, you know, everything is internalized. You come from an alcoholic family, you come from an abusive family, you come from sexual assaults, and you come from things like that. You don't scream that from the mountaintops, you internalize. And it's probably about the loneliest place in the world. And metal spoke to me in a way that let me know that I wasn't alone. Based on what I was hearing lyrically from other artists, I was like, oh, that sounds like that guy's been through what I'm going through. You know, it sounds like, you know what I mean? Like, and all of a sudden it's just like, this big deep breath. Okay, I'm not alone. There's at least one other.
0: And that's what your music is doing for fans now.
1: Absolutely. There's at least one other guy. And that's why I've just always wore my life on my sleeve. I don't hold anything back. I just put it all out there, because you never know who it's going to touch. And people can look, I can write a song, and I put people on ramps, right? Or I put people on the road. Like, this is in general where I'm going with this. But the whole way I write vague and ambiguous. So as I'm writing, I'm giving people off ramps to where they can take it and make it applicable to their life. You know what I mean? Because I think that's so important, that people are able to make it applicable to their existence. So, you know, if people find something in something that I put out there, that's the greatest gift that I could be given, because that's always my intention. My intention's always been to help the way that music helped me, you know, and that's how it helped me. It helped me because it spoke to me, because I was listening, and somebody, the person that I was listening to, was acting as the voice of the voiceless. And now I get to be the voice of the voiceless. And I'm hoping that other people that have found something in me and it's inspired them to do what I do can be the voice for the voiceless as it keeps carrying on. And I think that that's so important, that we take care of one another, because we are a family. Like, we are the social pariahs. We are the outcasts. We don't fit in. And I'm okay with not fitting in.
0: Chad Gray hanging out with me this week. It's Full Metal Jackie. Right now, I've got new music for you from Chiodos. Their first new music in 12 years. They are currently out on the road. This is Tapped At.

0: It's Full Metal Jackie. Chad Gray is with us on the show talking about the 30 Years of Madness tour. And Chad, you were talking earlier about, you know, carrying the metal torch and how this music has always been a home for people who never felt like they fit in. You also said you've always been comfortable, you know, sort of being one of those outsiders and not fitting in.
1: I'm okay with not fitting in now that I have a tribe of a bunch of other that don't fit in. You know what I mean? That's something else that music gave me too. When I was 13 years old and somebody handed me Too Fast for Love and I took it home and I listened to it and I'm like, what the f***? You know what I mean? I'm like, what the f*** is this? I went back and I took that tape back to my friend. So it gave me this music, right, that just literally touched me from the second I heard it from the first riff. And then all of a sudden I went to school and I'm like, oh, hold on a minute. That guy looks like he listens to my music. Hold on a minute. That guy looks like he listens to my music. And here I am, the poster boy for that kid, because I was poor as and I dressed like a hobo. You know what I mean? And I just got completely lambasted and within school. Now all of a sudden, I've got a tribe. I've got a crew of people. And the one thing that bonded us was music. And it didn't matter what we looked like. It didn't matter that I was a scrub. We talked about music. We talked about Motley Crue. We talked about metal. And all of a sudden, now I belong. You know, something like religion. It's like something bigger than myself. It gave me something bigger than what I had, because what I had was very small. And what I had was very lonely. And it gave me something larger than life. For that, I'm eternally grateful. And I'll do everything I can do to keep running it up the flagpole, man. I'll do everything I can do to keep trying to help, keep trying to bring people together, keep trying to remind people to come into the room and let go. Everybody deserves a break in life. Take it, open your hand, and just let go of everything. Relationship, job, money, car payment, house payment. Just leave it outside. It's got no place in the room. We don't need it in there. Pick it up when you leave. It'll still be there.
0: It'll still be there, exactly.
1: And it'll be lighter. You'll be picking it up going, I got this shit. I can slam dunk this shit right now.
0: It's Full Metal Jackie. Coming up after the break, a new one from Dimmu Borgir. They're out on their North American tour right now. Going to play you something from their new album, Grand Serpent Rising, plus Pantera, and more with Chad Gray. Stick around.
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0: Full Metal Jacket, Chad Gray is with us. Obviously, the Mudvayne reunion has been keeping you occupied in recent years, and there was a collective decision on taking a break this year. Sadly, Greg went through a death of his own with his wife late in the touring, near touring last year, and we've seen he's doing an album with his brother coming up. Just wanted to check in on the status of Mudvayne and where things stand.
1: I just, you know what I mean? It was like, you know, I knew that we talked about taking 2026 off, and I'm like, I should probably do something, because I have a feeling when I'm deep into 2026, I'm still not going to have heard anything about 2027, and that's kind of where I'm at right now. Like, I haven't really heard anything about, okay, big plans in 2027. There have been mutterings, but that's it. You know what I mean? So I'm like, kind of glad I did this, because I just don't want to sit at home with my hand, you know what I mean? Doing nothing.
0: Right.
1: You know what I mean? It's like, that's not where I'm happy, sitting on the couch doing nothing. Like, I like to be on stage, and I like to be touring and playing and doing it with great players and great friends, and standing in front of my greatest friends and having my greatest friends stand in front of me. And it's just like, that's where I want to be.
0: It's Full Metal Jacket, and hey, Jamie Josta of Hatebreed's going to be checking in with me after the break for Josta's weekly pick from the pit. He's also got new music out. We're going to get to that a little later on in the show. Also coming up, Black Sabbath, new Devil Driver, and more with my guest, Chad Gray. Hang tight.
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9: What's up, everybody? This is Jamie Josta from the band Hatebreed, back with another Weekly Pick from the Pit here on Full Metal Jacket Radio. And this week, I've chosen the band Soilwork. These guys rule. Check it out. 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

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Oh yeah. Oh yeah. Oh yeah.

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0: Full Metal Jacket, Chad Gray with us. We've been talking about 30 years of madness. And at 30 years in, Chad, this is a great time for reflection. What was the most rewarding period in your music career? That time where the music, the creativity, and just all things going on in your life clicked and all was at its best.
1: God, there was like there was just different ones with different bands. Like obviously Mudvayne, like, you know, probably right off the jump being in that space with Garth Richardson, and you know, for the first time ever recording your debut album, just everything in the that you in your life that you've ever wanted is right in front of you. It's just a matter of going and getting it and knowing that you're just kind of sitting there burning on the launch pad, you know, like, are we gonna blast off or this whole thing gonna blow up? You never know. You never know what people are going to say or think, you know, but just getting into it and just putting as much energy as possible into writing and recording that album. And so we could hit the ground running like when we came out. So there was a, that was a, obviously a huge moment was LD50, but doing every record in my career has been amazing. But I mean, dude, doing honestly Blood for Blood, that was just such a big moment for us. It's like we had been self-produced for the first three Hell Yeah records, and then we get an opportunity to work with Kevin Churko, and the dude is awesome, and we get together and it's me, you know, we lost Greg on the doorstep of that album. Greg was no longer in Hell Yeah, so it was me, Tom, and Vinny and Kevin. It was like, okay, here we go. You know what I mean? And walking in that room the first day with Kevin Churko, like I didn't really know him at all. I briefly met him. And now I'm sitting in the studio and he's asking, he's looking at me and it's just me and him. And he's like, you know, what song do you want to start with? And I was like, I don't know, you know. I'd be like, I've got one called Moth that I've written called Moth. And he's like, okay. He's like, you know, which one is that? And I'm like, it's, and I kind of hummed it to him. He's like, okay. And he puts it up and he's like, this one? I'm like, yeah, that's the one. And he's like, you got any ideas for it? And I'm like, yeah, you know? So he like, he always turned the volume down real low and he kind of like slid right over next to me. He's like, go ahead and sing it. And I started singing. He's like, okay. He's like, okay. You want to sing it? What do you think? You want to sing it? Like, let's give it a shot. He's like, I really like, I like the sound of that. So I walked in and I started singing it and we sang through the whole thing. Come walking back in and he goes, he sits there and he's like, kind of puts it up and he's just kind of rough mix at it. He just turns around and he looks at me. He's like, I got two things. He's like, number one, the good news. He's like, this is a great song. He's like, I think that this is going to open you guys up. I think that this is going to be the one that really does it. He's like, number two, this is the first song in this record you tracked. So now every song has got to be as good as this song.
0: It's Full Metal Jacket. Going to take a quick break. But coming up this hour, we've got the Death Clock Brutal Pick of the Week. I've got a new one from Cro-Mags, music from Megadeth, and more with Chad Gray right after this.
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0: It's Full Metal Jackie. Chad Gray is my guest on the show this week. Chad, we were just talking about Blood for Blood, the first record with Hell Yeah that you made with Kevin Churko. And he heard Moth before the rest of anything and basically said to you, every song had to be as strong as that one. What was your reaction when he told you that?
1: I took that because obviously there's different vibes, right? There's Demons in the Dirt, there's Cross to Bear, there's like heavier songs. But I literally thought about that and I'm like, I am going to, no matter what the song is, I'm going to write every song on this record and I'm going to compare it to this song. I'm going to make it as strong as this song. Even though it's a different style, I'm going to make sure it's as strong as this song. And that's just something, the seed that I planted in my head. And to this day, I think Blood for Blood is one of my most complete bodies of work because I went at it with that vibe. Like, I'm going to make every song as good as Moth, even if it's not the same vein as Moth. Even if it's heavy, I got to make it as good. And I felt like I did that. So Blood for Blood was a big moment, but Welcome Home was big. You know, I had six songs left to write on that when Vinny died. And the next day I was sitting on a bed at the house I was staying at, and I was praying, and I just kind of wasn't really praying, but I was just talking to him. And I said, brother, everything in me wants to get in a car and go home right now. We got six songs. You just put it out as an EP. Everything in me wants to just go home and call it good. And I was like, but dude, this is your final music, and for you, I'm gonna finish this. I'm gonna do this. I don't know how in the I'm gonna do this, but I'm gonna do this. I'm gonna finish this for you. And that's what I did. And it was hard as and Kevin and I was probably, you know, several days before we actually got back in there and started working again, probably after the funeral. But I told him, I said, I can't be in another room, bro. I was like, I cannot be in another room. I don't want to be in another room from you. I was like, I need to be right next to you. And we went and got the big boom stand and we put the big mic up in the live room and we just sat right there. And Kevin was right there and I was right here and we were on cans. And that's how we did it, because I had to be able to see him. I couldn't be alone, just off in some room by myself. And I mean, he has a window, but it's like I can't really see him. And I felt like I needed to be there with him, because him and I are bros to the end, and we're still great friends. But man, that was really a time when two dudes really leaned on each other, man. Like, we needed every bit of everything that each one of us had to offer to be able to get through that, you know. But Kevin was my champion, and I feel like I was his. We built a really strong bond, but we got through it. And we did it for Vin, and we knew why we were doing it. And I told him that. I said, Kevin, I was like, I want to leave right now, bro. I was like, I just want to go home and call it good, man. Just put out an EP. And he's like, I know you do. And he's like, well, how do you feel about it? And I'm like, I think we got to do it. I think we got to do it for Vinny. And he's like, I think you're right. So that's what we did.
0: Chad Gray is with us this evening. I'm going to take a quick break. Then we've got a new one from Hatebreed and the Death Clock Brutal Pick of the Week and more.
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7: 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This week, we're gonna go old school, play some Diamond Head, the title track off the album, Am I Evil? The song is also called Am I Evil?

0: It's Full Metal Jackie. Chad Gray has been with us talking about the 30 Years of Madness tour, where, of course, he's going to be out performing Mudvayne and Hell Yeah songs. And we were talking about Vinnie Paul earlier. And I got to say, Chad, I think that Vinnie would be proud of what you're doing right now. 30 Years of Madness. See this tour. This is so important. And the fans are so happy that this is coming. I can speak on behalf of being a fan myself. So I really wish you the best of luck with this and beyond.
1: Thank you.
0: Because I think
1: this is
0: just the start.
1: It means a lot. You've been a great friend and you've done a lot for us. You did a lot for Hell Yeah. We very much appreciated the amount of work and suffering you put into it. Because I know that you were pipe hitting a lot of times for
0: Thank
1: us.
0: You.
1: Hey, and I mean that the best way.
0: I take it
1: We're
0: that
1: all
0: way.
1: Pipe hitting, right?
0: Absolutely. Absolutely.
1: You got a job to do. Get your pipe. Let's go. Let's go to work.
0: Well,
1: you did a lot. You did so much for us. And Vinny was always super grateful for you. And I was always super grateful for you. The whole band was. And you did so much good stuff for us. So we really do appreciate you. I appreciate you having me here today to talk about this. Sorry if I'm a little emotional, but.
0: It's understandable,
1: everything
0: man.
1: Everything about it's a little emotional, but.
0: Well, I think that this is going to be cathartic for you and something really good. And I'm happy you're getting a chance to go out there and sing these songs again. I really am.
1: Me too. I really am too. Thank you so much, Jackie.
0: Thank you, Chad.
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0: 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They've re-recorded Fast as a Shark with some friends joining the party, including Phil Anselmo, Kirk Hammett, Billy Sheehan, and Mickey D. This is Accept, Fast as a Shark on Full Metal Jackie Radio. 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
1: Hey, it's the weekend, and I know the last thing you want to do is think about your work week. 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I know I don't. I've got it handled for you. 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There isn't.
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1: Wearable tech has completely transformed the wellness industry. Our health is under constant surveillance by technology disguised as everyday jewelry, giving us access to data that only used to be available through specially ordered tests. And we've now seen the wellness industry adapt to this shift, inundating us with hyper-specific products that Dr. Barbara Bauer says often misleads consumers with the promise of a quick fix to their issues.
18: I think that a lot of consumers are looking for something to help them fix whatever is going on or optimize their health, per se, quickly. Unfortunately, and I think just about every study will show that there are no quick fixes to anything. There might be temporary quick fixes for things. You take Tylenol and it improves your headache. But if the cause of your headache is constant dehydration, you're going to have a headache every single day, right? Or at least most days.
1: Bauer is a primary care physician and assistant clinical professor at The Ohio State University Wexner Medical Center. While the want to be proactive about our health is great, Bauer says companies have manipulated this desire to sell products that many of us don't actually need.
18: Some of these claims of some of these things, again, may be guided in the right direction, but they're very misleading, similar to this idea of Tylenol being a fix for a headache. It is, but it's not, it's a Band-Aid to put on top of the actual cause of it, right? Or some things are just a very expensive version of something simple that you can just do with your life, and so quite often not necessary. So yes, it can help. One example I'll give is there's all these like, you know, IV infusions of electrolytes and how they're going to give you energy and boost you and blah, blah, blah, blah, blah. And technically not false, but the fact is the amount of money they're charging, just drink some water, man. Like, it's fine, right?
1: Bauer says that many of the issues we're looking for products to fix can be resolved with the basics: water, exercise, diet, and sleep. While purchasing something new often feels like we're doing more for our health, it's usually not going to be as effective in the long run as those foundational factors.
18: As an overarching, I would just say that's kind of where people are missing the mark. Like, I just think that they want that quick fix. That's what they're looking for. Someone's telling them that they can get it. And while it can be true in the short term, if you have to get an IV every week to keep you hydrated, something's going on. Like, why do you need that, right? Let's figure that out.
1: One of the newer health trends has been young men checking their testosterone levels. In fact, the Defense Secretary recently announced that military service members age 30 and older will have their levels tested annually. It's an effort focused on, quote, restoring and optimizing your natural capabilities, end quote. While low testosterone is an issue that can have serious effects on the body, Bauer says the idea of improving levels that are already in the normal range isn't the hack people think it is.
18: People just don't understand like what testosterone means. Like, it's a controlled substance, first of all, like by the FDA. Like, you are going to be put on a national registry and monitored, right? Because it's that dangerous potentially. There's heart complications that can happen if I give you extra testosterone, even if it is low. And that includes people who are older, right? You're kind of committed to it for life once I start you on it. And testosterone can be very expensive. And so do you want to, as a 20-year-old, commit to injecting yourself with testosterone on a weekly basis for the rest of your life? I don't know. Maybe you do, but that's probably not ideal, right? And also because there's a lot of things that you can do naturally. You can lose weight, exercise, eat a better diet, and testosterone levels will go up.
1: Testosterone replacement therapy is an effective treatment for men who need it. But Bauer says her colleague has been seeing more and more young patients who fell into the optimization trap.
18: He sees a lot of people who are now maybe 35, were started at a low T clinic on testosterone. And he's like, guys, and they're hoping to get off of it. Like, they feel okay. And he's like, we really can't get you off of this. Like, no one talked to you about the fact that you have to be on this now because your body's going to stop producing testosterone naturally because you're getting it from somewhere. And so they're just, or side effects, their blood is too thick now because we've given them testosterone. We can't seem to get it down. And so now we have to take the testosterone off so they don't develop a heart attack or a clot. And now they're devastated because their energy's low. Their body's no longer really producing testosterone. So now they're going to feel worse than they were before it ever started.
1: Again, it comes from a good place of patients wanting to feel their best. The issue is there are too many companies wanting to make money instead of doing what's right for each person. Another trend being promoted by celebrities is full body MRI scans. It seems like a good idea. a way to catch anything before it's too late. But Bauer says you should save your money, which for the average test is more than $2,000.
18: There is a reason why we don't scan everything every time someone has pain or discomfort somewhere and go straight to imaging, because we are always going to find something. But just because we found something doesn't mean we need to do something about it, because so many things are benign. And this is also why our healthcare industry costs are so high, because we overdo things in this country. We have some of the worst outcomes, and yet we have the most expensive medical system in the world. Other countries who spend half of what we spend or less have better medical outcomes than we do. And so that just shows that more testing doesn't mean that health is better.
1: Now, that's not to say these scans aren't valuable. There have been instances where people have discovered serious conditions that they were then able to be proactive about. But Bauer says these cases are rare, and the scans most likely won't be as valuable as customers hope. Still, the growing multi-billion dollar wellness market shows that we're not slowing down when it comes to finding the magic pill. The clearest example at the moment is the growing popularity of injectables. Whether it's Botox, filler, or the booming business of peptides, patients are fighting to get their hands on products that they know very little about, including the negative side effects.
18: You name it, they will inject pretty much anything and they will try it. The problem is that a lot of this does not obviously show in the immediate. You know, Botox will smooth your skin lines and, you know, and peptides will give you a glow or whatever. I don't know, whatever the heck that they claim, right, that you're going to get. I'm not saying that those things won't happen, but at what cost, right? Because you're also, I mean, you can go overboard.
1: The skin is our natural barrier from all the harms of the outside world. Beauty treatments completely bypass this protection. And in the case of Botox, inject a paralytic toxin directly into our bodies.
18: You are at higher risk of injections. With Botox, people talk about paralysis, facial numbness, right? Because even if the people who are doing it know best, you keep doing it because it's not long acting, right? Eventually your muscle's like, okay, you're literally injecting a toxin. Like, it is called Botox, okay? It's a toxin that you're injecting to paralyze your skin, right? And all the muscles there. Over time, you keep injecting that and it's going to cause damage. This is why people walk around years later, and while they have like smooth skin in that part, right, they're also like, oh, I can't talk, right? I mean, there's a reason. So there's always a give and take to anything we do.
1: Which is true even for seemingly safe products like supplements.
18: You can take magnesium to help you sleep and have better stools, but if you take too much magnesium, right, you can also develop diarrhea and many other complications. You can take melatonin, which is a natural supplement to help you sleep, right? But if you overdo it, just like with the testosterone, you end up overtaking your natural made melatonin, and now you're going to need melatonin because otherwise you're definitely not going to be able to sleep, which is why we don't recommend melatonin for years, but yet people take it all the time, right? Because it's available over the counter and we give it to kids even, which is crazy.
1: Again, Bauer isn't saying that all of these products are bad, but they do need to be used more thoughtfully. And she wants patients to understand that these products should be considered only after you've mastered the basics.
18: I think that if you want to try it here or there with using it as a time to talk with your doctor, sure. But I also think if you just sleep, drink lots of water to help hydrate your skin, right? Apply something like moisturizers, right, to your skin. Stop, like, I don't know, frying in the sun. Wear some sunscreen, right? We don't do a good job of feeding our bodies in to come out with the out, right? Like that inner beauty out, we do a lot out to help us look like we're great. And yet on the inside, we're really dying.
1: With companies constantly flooding us with targeted marketing schemes, the back to basics approach can seem boring. Even worse, it's being made to look inadequate, like it's not enough for us to be healthy and happy. However, the truth is, often it's much easier to buy a new product every month than stick to the same routine.
18: I know it's hard work. I'm not saying it's easy. Believe it for myself either. But if we can just go to those basics, like literally just get enough sleep, drink enough water, like exercise, just move. Like you don't have to go to a gym. Just move, walk daily, right? And eat a well-balanced diet. And what I mean by well-balanced is you don't have to remove anything. Just make sure you're getting your fruits, your veggies, your starches, right? Your meat products, right? A little bit of healthy fats. If we can do all of that, I mean, honestly, we would get rid of so many disease processes and things, and our skin would be better. Our guts would be better. Gut biomes would be better. Our mood would be better. Like it literally is the start of all of it, right? Like whatever you can do to just to go back to this idea of simple living and kind of living like we did in the old days, caveman days, whatever you want to call it. It really can be the cure for so many things. And then you don't need all this other crap that someone's trying to sell you that's just probably not that real.
1: You can find more information about Dr. Barbara Bauer and all of our guests on our website, radiohealthjournal.org. Our executive producer is Amira Zaveri. I'm Kristen Farah.
16: 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When Radio Health Journal returns.
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16: Last week, we broke down the inner workings of research within higher education. And though Darren Lapomi made a good argument for the European system, he says programs in America offer much more flexibility for students. He's a professor and chair of the Department of Chemical and Sustainability Engineering at the University of Rochester, and the author of Science Nonfiction, Behind the Scenes in University Research. If students aren't happy with their initial plan, they have more opportunities to pivot to a new area of research. But all these decisions are dependent on grants, which Lapomi says have become less reliable in recent years. The Association of American Universities reports that the NIH has issued more than 60% fewer grant awards from October 2025 to February 2026 than it did on average during the same period in the last 5 years. And for the grants that were awarded, the monetary value declined by 54%. There's also been changes in how much of a grant is allowed to fund the indirect costs we mentioned last week.
24: So those are costs that are not specifically for researchers' salaries and for chemicals and for cells, but maybe to keep the air conditioning on and to keep the lab running. And so because some of those issues are caught up in litigation in some cases, or they're not settled down, it takes longer to get a grant proposal. And it can vary even within the same agency. So I submitted a grant proposal last May. I haven't heard any status update whatsoever in 13 months. But then I submitted another one in February and it was rejected yesterday. So there are, it's all over the place. It depends on the program. It depends on the fit with, you know, the current administration priorities and so on.
16: MIT President Sally Kornbluth says this drop in federal funding has directly contributed to MIT's drop in research projects.
25: Less science is getting done. It also means that we are accepting fewer graduate students because the primary means of funding graduate students in this country, PhD students, is money from the federal government that supports the research that they are participating in. We're doing everything we can to tighten our belts, to, you know, do things as efficiently as possible, to help using, you know, whatever means we can. But the truth of the matter is, you know, as I mentioned, We just cannot replace the money from the government in any effective way. And so what that means is we will have to do less science if things do not turn around.
16: MIT is one of the few universities that have also been hit with an 8% endowment tax. The first iteration of this tax was enacted in 2019 at 1.4%. However, a 2025 bill created a tiered rate that now taxes MIT 8% on its net investment income. During a live discussion in April, Kornbluth revealed that this equates to about $240 million a year, on top of the other funding cuts. It's one more leak in the funding bucket.
25: It's important to understand how we actually spend those endowment dollars. We do deploy them to match almost dollar for dollar the federal research money we get. So first of all, taxpayers are getting twice the amount of research that they would on their dollar because we're using the proceeds of the endowment. The other thing is that we want to be able to accept students no matter what their means. So we use a chunk of our endowment to provide free tuition to any family that makes under $200,000 a year and generous financial aid for students across economic need. And so the notion that we're sitting on a pile of money and just enjoying it is not true. We are using the proceeds to fund research and to fund our students.
16: The federal funding system has been experiencing some major adjustments in recent years. A new proposal by the Office of Management and Budget is currently threatening the grant process Lipomi described last week. Instead of grants being awarded by merit-based scientific peer review, the revision would allow political appointees to reject proposals and terminate current grants if the projects don't align with the administration's priorities and goals. The final ruling is scheduled for October 1st. If passed, this could have big consequences on certain areas of research, like basic discovery science, which Kornbluth worries is already overlooked.
25: These are areas of research that will impact all of our lives going forward. Basic chemistry, basic physics, basic biology. It's hard to overstate the importance of that work, which may not seem that important right now. People may not see the benefit tomorrow. But, you know, I like my colleague at Arizona State, Michael Crow, likes to hold up an iPhone and say, this is like 50 years of chemistry, biology, physics. Guess what? It is. Understanding how things work is critical to all the advances we enjoy. So I would like to see support for all of these areas of science going forward. We don't know right now what will be important. That's what curiosity-driven research is about. Figure out how things work and use that information to better our lives going forward.
24: So you wouldn't have medicines, you wouldn't have advanced drilling techniques, you wouldn't have environmental remediation, you wouldn't have AI and the internet without public funding of basic science.
16: Some critics have argued that the number of monumental scientific advancements has been slowing down in the last 60 years, but Lipomi says that data is often taken out of context.
24: It may seem like the dollars per discovery may be diluted since the washing machine and the airplane, you know, were developed and penicillin was discovered. But I would argue that solar electricity, nuclear fission, even hydraulic fracturing to generate more oil and gas, you know, to bridge between now and a renewable energy future, all of that arose in the last, you know, one or two decades. So it's pretty incredible. It's an incredible engine of growth.
16: As the state of federal funding continues to shift, Kornbluth is focused on highlighting the research her students are working on day in and day out to show decision makers that this work is worth investing in.
25: Every day I see a discovery that makes my jaw drop. One of the areas we're really pushing forward right now has to do with quantum. So this is, you know, a whole new way of thinking about computing and sensing and cybersecurity and national defense. But, you know, we have to do the fundamental work in quantum physics and quantum engineering to be able to enjoy the future fruits of this. It's the same as the dawn of the computing era have led to all of the advances in computer science now. We have to make those fundamental investments now in quantum science if we're going to have the speed, efficiency, and amazing power of quantum in the future.
16: And though a lot of the decisions around research and funding are made at a high level, Kornbluth says we can all have an impact in making sure our country continues to invest in science.
25: our legislators respond to the needs of their constituents and the interests of their constituents. So, you know, I would love people to dig into this a little bit and to go to their representatives and say, look, science is important to the future of this country. It's important to our future health. It's important to the health of our loved ones. Please lean into support for science.
24: Research is worth maintaining. It is the reason why in America we have been as fortunate as we have been, why we've experienced the type of economic growth that we have in the last 70 years is because of public funding of research and education. And in the university, research and education are tied together.
16: You can learn more about the state of university research at curiositymission.org. For more information about Sally Kornbluth, Darren Lapomi, and all of our guests, visit our website, radiohealthjournal.org. Our lead producer is Kristen Farah. Our production manager is Jason Dickey. I'm Greg Johnson.
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28: Medical notes this week. Researchers have discovered how to overcome chemo resistance. Aggressive ovarian tumors often survive standard chemotherapy and return stronger by adapting to the drug. However, a study in Cell Reports reveals the key to stopping the cancer's ability to adapt. When scientists removed a specific protein from the tumor, its vulnerability to chemo was entirely restored. This breakthrough opens a vital path toward making existing treatments far more durable. Can hormone changes increase your desire to overeat, even if the hormones are synthetic? A study published in JAMA Network Open has revealed that emotional eating is significantly higher during the weeks women take active birth control pills compared to the hormone-free days of their cycle. This spike was consistent even after controlling for negative moods, indicating that the synthetic hormones themselves are influencing binge-related behaviors. And finally, looking at your phone could be damaging your spine. Bending your head forward to stare at a screen triples its resting weight, forcing neck muscles into overdrive while weakening essential front stabilization muscles. This severe posture imbalance regularly triggers widespread numbness, cervical pain, and balance issues. Specialists emphasize that simply changing your physical position every 20 minutes is the ultimate way to protect your body. And that's Medical Notes this week. I'm Mayan Vosta Betancourt.
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4: 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Here's your host, Frank Powers.
5: Good morning, I'm Frank Powers, and this is Lifestyle Tucson, the program where we speak to our neighbors, the people behind the scenes of our amazing organizations that are 501c3 nonprofits. Our friends are informing you how they serve our community, and they are here to give you updates on future projects. Let's meet some best friends today. I love the arts and creative expression of all kinds. When it comes to the arts, I feel that Tucson is the baby bear's porridge. It's just right. A lot of that has to do with all the amazing organizations that support artists of all walks of life, especially locally, through community events, collaborations about their work, and even artist-in-residence programs. Art State Arizona, formerly known as SACA, the Southern Arizona Arts and Cultural Alliance, is the statewide nonprofit organization advancing Arizona through creative collaboration in every sector. Art State AZ believes that arts and culture

0: efforts can help solve challenges, strengthen communities, and improve quality of life across the state. It's all about that creative economy, and today I'm fortunate enough to speak with Jonathan Fromm. Are you still the marketing and events manager of Art State Arizona?
1: Creative programs manager.
0: In addition to being the president now of the Tucson Folk Festival.
1: Oh boy.
0: Welcome to Lifestyle Tucson, Jonathan.
1: Thank you, Frank. I must say you look rather dapper today in your distinctly orange cartoon cat shirt.
0: That's right.
1: Appreciate it.
0: Big fan. Fromfield over here is a big fan of Garfield. That's how we are friends. Okay, so I'm very excited to talk to you all about the great things happening today. And it's a good thing it's a Sunday, not a Monday. So we'll have a fun time because we do have a lot to talk about. I help out Art State AZ with social media. Mm-hmm. I love to MC some events when it comes to all these great things because you have a lot of foodie events. There's a lot of great arts and culture events, community meetups. Autumn's on its way, so we're about to really hit event season because there's Lucha Libre action at dig it. I did the voice for that commercial, so I'm super excited to talk to you today. But first, why don't you give us a bit more of the 101 of what Art State AZ is really all about?
1: You hit the nail right on the head, Frank, with talking about our dedication to stoking the creative economy in Arizona. You know, just speaking from my own personal experience, having started with Art State Arizona back in the Saka days around 2017, 2018, contributing to the Undercover Arts magazine, which is also in production right now, going to be published after September, growing my way up through this company and working more in this sector. It's really been an honor and a privilege, and I feel so encouraged and excited to be a part of this team, including you, who really champions the arts. You know, we're a small but scrappy team of like really just art warriors. Mm-hmm. You know, that's a sticker that I have hanging up on my wall in my office over there. And I think that it really encapsulates the idea of our mission, which is to essentially, you know, offer more opportunities to artists in our state. We're one of a few states that has 0% permanent arts funding on the budget. Mm-hmm. One of only a few in the country. So to be in this place where we're creating partnerships with local municipalities throughout the state in order to bring more permanent programming and exhibitions, gallery exhibitions to the forefront, I think is really special because we're giving artists of all mediums an opportunity. You know, MCs, painters, sculptors, musicians, dancers, all of the above and many more.
0: Yeah, it's a lot of artisans in town, and that's what it is. It's not just, you know, public arts. When we think about that and arts funding, because that's what we're talking about here, too, because we did have a big event earlier in the year, a Creative Economy Day.
1: Right.
0: And it is talking about how arts and culture does so much for the economy. It is all the artisans are small businesses. They are.
1: Right.
0: They every single person you see at an art market that's making something there in a 10 by 10 tent is a small business. So when you set up a community festival of hundreds of these folks, you are helping so much of what's going on. When you set up a big event and you think that, oh, arts funding from the government, that's going to go to an ugly statue that I don't like. You got to grow up because it's going to having a tree lighting celebration and a 50th anniversary and all of these events that some of us take for granted because they can go away. I'm from Long Island where it's got the highest taxes, the highest paid police, the highest paid teachers, the highest bills, the highest everything. And they lost the fireworks. They didn't have fireworks for a good long time at the beach because they couldn't afford it. How does the most populous place, the highest taxes, and they just go, we don't have any money for you to throw it. No more 4th of July celebration.
1: Right.
0: It can go away. So it's really important to realize where public arts funding goes because it is a bigger part of our community than some naysayers think.
1: Right. It is the art exhibition. It is the community festival, music festival, family festival, holiday festival that you and your loved ones go out to and perhaps, as you said, take for granted because, you know, it's a free admission event. You don't quite understand all of the threads that go into producing this sort level of event.
0: Yeah. It's a big, and talking again, because because jokes aside, I love this man, and he just became the president.
1: And I love you.
0: Thank you. And you just became the president of the Tucson Folk Fest.
1: Sure.
0: And that is so impressive and such a big deal, and congratulations, right?
1: Thank you.
0: It is the largest free music festival in the Southwest. Mm-hmm. What an honor that we have that here right downtown.
1: Absolutely.
0: All these thousands, tens of thousands of people go to it, and it generates all this money for the community. And then some people go, what's going on? And you just are disconnected and not, I don't know, participating in what it is.

0: to be right. like a neighbor in our community, go to a right. free fun festival. Yeah.
1: Won't you be our neighbor?
0: Yeah.
1: Yeah.
0: So let's talk about some of the good ones coming up, because it's a full schedule of events and it is already August. We've got a big one coming up because it's not a foodie event. It is a first event for an indoor art market, correct?
1: Correct. We did bring the market to Westin La Paloma Resort and Spa several years ago, but this is essentially a rejuvenation. It's a renewal of this idea to bring over the summertime an indoor art festival. So we have the La Paloma Indoor Summer Art Festival coming up just around the corner.
0: Yep, August 22nd and 23rd, I believe. Yep. What time is it going to start in the morning? Around 10 a.m.? Good 10 guess, 10 to 10 4 each day. Mm-hmm. Everyone already commented on some of it, like, oh, it's inside. What a great idea. Everyone's yeah. really excited because yeah. it can still be a little tough to do these outdoor markets. That's why you get some great totally. Night markets in the summer. Yeah. Mm-hmm. But squeezing this one in, giving these artisans yet another big weekend for them right. to go make a killing and sell their stuff and get noticed is yeah. so important at such a great location at Westin La Paloma.
1: In August, climate control is a big deal.
0: Yeah. Let's talk about now what else is happening, because we are often at Westin La Paloma. We were just mm-hmm. there for the, I was going to say world's best Mexican food, but that's probably in Mexico. So we called it America's best Mexican food festival.
1: A little more diplomatic.
0: Yeah. And how was that? That just happened this past weekend. Excellent,
1: yeah.
0: right?
1: Yeah, it was fantastic. You know, we do have the sandwich between two competition events. So we had the World Margarita Championship a couple of months ago. We have the Salsa, Tequila, and Taco Challenge coming up in September, brother.
0: Yeah, I can't wait.
1: With Lucha Libre, which is going to be a whole other, like, what a fun celebration that is. And you're going to be involved. It's going to be awesome.
0: Yeah, that's going to be yeah. at the El Conquistador Tucson Sunday, mm-hmm. September 6th. Tickets are on sale now. There's VIP tickets as well. You get some extra experiences with these VIP admissions at all these great mm-hmm. Art State Arizona events, and you can go find all the details about all the events over at their website at artstateaz.org. Oh, yeah. So this way you can keep up on everything.
1: Yeah, and in September 6th, Labor Day weekend, what a better day to spend your day off on Labor Day weekend than watching wrestlers labor over fighting one another in the spirit of salsa, tequila, and tacos.
0: Yeah, all right. And it's my good friends down there at the Rockstar yeah. Wrestling Alliance. We've been doing it all these years,
1: yeah.
0: and it was so fun because I did help bring the Lucha Libre to yeah. this event, where they were like, we want to do something different and exciting that's not just like, we have folklorico dancing at these other things, mm-hmm. and we have traditional like ballet dancers or mariachi things. And they wanted to add something different. And Lucha Libre was like, I think I know some guys. And now there's wrestling inside. And it's so fun. Three big yeah. matches that celebrate it all. Mm-hmm. And then we have the awards. And you got Lucha Libre around for photos and fun.
1: Yeah.
0: So it's a really great event. If you've never seen it, this is definitely one you don't want to miss. I know I have the most fun at the Salsa, Tequila, and Taco Challenge.
1: It has been so cool to see that event evolve. You know, in my first year involved in event production with this organization, we did not have the Lucha Libre aspect. You know, it was more of a formal competition, and that's great. But to set it apart so distinctly with these characters who are telling this contained story over the course of the event, and it is so fun because each of these wrestling matches, they dig into the crowd a little bit. There's some heckling coming from the heels.
0: Yeah.
1: It's full on. I mean, it's bona fide wrestling. It's like what you'd catch on TV, but in the ballroom at El Conquistador. So
0: yeah. And yeah. the thing I tell people about pro wrestling is I don't care who it is, whether it is, you know, Jeff Hardy doing a Hurricane Rana on the top on TV, or it's just a local luchador doing it 2 feet in front of you.
1: Yeah.
0: It's the most amazing thing you'll ever see. Seeing wrestling live is very exciting, and it does quell some of the naysayers when they're like, wait a minute, I thought that this was phony nonsense. It's like, no, that hurts. Have you fallen down?
1: I mean, that's real athleticism.
0: Yes.
1: And real training. Like, if you and I were to do that right now, we'd get hurt.
0: I can't get up out of bed. Stop it. So that's the idea. I love it. The art of pro wrestling. You'll see it and experience it at that event, Salsa, Tequila, and Taco Challenge.
1: Definitely.
0: But now you did quickly talk about Undercover Arts Magazine. I bet we do even have an event for that in September, because we did last time. Whenever we meet the new magazine, we kind of have a fun event for it. So this is a great opportunity for you to get involved. You can still get printed issues of the magazine. There's several issues of it, all with different themes.
1: I believe
0: this year's issue is all about food and the culinary arts because, look, it's Tucson, the city of gastronomy.
1: Yeah.
0: Let's celebrate it.
1: Yeah, definitely.
0: So what do you think we're going to have to look forward to when it comes to this issue of Undercover Arts?
1: Oh, it's something that's been a privilege to be a part of, being the production lead for this magazine. You know, my background is in journalism,
0: yes.
1: so it's been fun to kind of go back and start digging into that specific mindset again, where it was like, oh, it was the start of my artistic craft. So it's really cool to work with a group of writers who submitted their applications to be a part of this process. And they're all very, very much a part of like this elevated crew of really strong writers who span, you know, traditional up and coming journalism. There's a few authors and poets in the mix. It's an interesting little group. So we are focusing on food, but not just like, oh, this is our highlight reel of our choice restaurants. You know, like it's more into the depth of traditional journalism. So it's the intersection of food and culture, economic development. So we're really getting into like the research and development portion of the food industry and creative foodways, highlighting indigenous creative foodways and you know the art of the tepary bean, just everything that's involved with also more of the tribal aspect of the indigenous tribes of Arizona. So we're taking this really intriguing in-depth cultural approach to the way that we're telling these food stories in this magazine.
0: That's so unique. Yeah. And really important, and that's again a great part of like being in the Southwest is the huge melting pot we have here. Sure. Right. A lot of people talk about Ellis Island, New York, Manhattan, that melting pot. Yeah, that's where I grew up. Right. But it really is here in the Southwest. We have so much culture here, the indigenous culture, the Mexican culture. Right. And I'm not sure if you notice what a Tucson accent sounds like. It sounds like somewhere else. Right. Forget about it. We got a lot of transplants here and a lot of fun folks that whether they went to college here, moved here for a girl, wink, wink, or anything else, then they wind up staying or moving back.
1: Yeah.
0: Because like I say, Tucson's the baby bear's porridge. It's just right. So I do love talking about all this stuff, but now let's even remind people that they themselves can get involved because you can A, go read any of these past issues of Undercover Arts. Yeah. There is digital versions available of all of them, but also you yourself can go get involved and be in the creative sector directory. So that is printed in the book, but there's also a digital version of it. Yeah. So you can go join the creative sector directory, and that is basically a good old fashioned way of saying the yellow pages, right? A good directory index. Of all these great artists in town, local businesses, local artisans. So this way, it's a good way to spotlight you. If you're one of the vendors at our events, we can just look at this right there. And it's got your socials. It's got a little paragraph about you. And not only that, you can apply as a vendor for any of these events. It's one application now, and it's right there on the website at artstateaz.org. Apply for the 26-27 festival season. And it's one application for all of these great events. So it's pretty intense because there's a lot coming up. Let's just do a couple more because we're about halfway through. And then we should just have you back in autumn as we then get to the holiday season.
1: Oh, yeah.
0: Because we can't just keep talking all the way till Christmas because there's so much to talk about.
1: You and I probably could, maybe just not on the air.
0: Right, we shouldn't, right? But another fun thing that's happening is we do have in October, we've got the Patagonia Fall Festival. Come to Patagonia. This is one of my favorite things because we get Boys House, where we get to stay the night and have a fun event where all of us that work together get to hang out and watch movies that night after we do a big fun event. And it's so fun that when we get together and have these kind of sleepover events as a crew. Because as Jonathan was saying, it is a small crew. Like, Art State Arizona, I think, employs like a dozen people, if it's even a dozen people.
1: It's around a dozen.
0: It's around a dozen. Yeah. And sometimes when you see a giant art organization, you imagine it's 300 people.
1: Sure.
0: It's not. No. This is a dozen folks that are getting together because of volunteers, because of donors, because of people that believe in what we're doing, that show up and show out at all these fun events. And you yourself can volunteer as well. Yeah. We've even got a great volunteer program where we reward you. And I think there's even a celebration in December for all these volunteers. So this way you can just honestly make friends, because we become quite friendly with all of our volunteers because we're a good friendly group and it's fun to just hang out and do fun stuff together. My favorite thing is when a ragtag group of kids gets together and puts on a show, and that's what we do. So I do love that. If you want to volunteer, there's information about that as well on the website, but really just get involved with everything we're up to, because then this way you get to come and have a fun sleepover with the boys, right? Right? Sometimes you go to the girls' house and hang out in the pool. It's a good time.
1: It is really. I mean, it's developing. It's a lot of work, right? Like you have to really stay on top of it. But that trade-off is this really rewarding work culture where we do, it does feel like a family.
0: Yeah. And it is. Mm-hmm. So, and you can even meet them on the website too. You can meet the staff. See handsome Jonathan there. All right. So now, let's again keep going, because we also have another new one. AZ Fall Art in the Park, celebrating Arizona art, music, food, drink, and handmade culture, November 14th and the 15th.
1: Where we are taking it to the field. So Rieto Raceway in the heart of Tucson. Mm-hmm. So traditionally we've hosted a fall art festival a little further north This is the first time that we're bringing that essentially, you know, that similar essence to Rito Raceway, but it's going to come with its own quirks. We're going to be introducing a higher number of artists at this event. Exhibitors who, you know, from a different side of town who are going to come in and interact, provide art activities to the families and the kids and do their thing. So, you know, like it's going to be a very similar feeling, but in an all new location, and some of the players are going to be different and fresh and new. So, yeah, I mean, and it's what you would expect from, you know, in Tucson, it's our first, if I'm recalling correct, chronologically in my head, the 100 plus events that we produce every year.
0: Yeah.
1: This is the first that we're doing that is more along the lines of the traditional community art festival outdoors this season. So once the weather falls back into a little bit more temperate normalcy.
0: Yeah. Sane. Yeah.
1: And our I think skin that's the... is not actively burning.
0: Yeah.
1: You know, we'll bring it to Rito Raceway. There'll be over 250 artists and makers and creative businesses showcasing original work. So again, it's every medium. You really have to come out to these things to understand. I mean, it's handcrafted goods in the world of fashion, home decor, jewelry, mixed media. And yeah. A lot more.
0: And just gorgeous art and yard art. I love the yard. A lot of people, I feel like this is where people get yard art. This is where people get the cool rusty sculptures.
1: Totally.
0: Because that's where these folks go. Some of them, they don't have a shop. They have a home workshop. That's where they're making all their great art. Yeah. But then they bring it out to these events.
1: And I love this fall festival format because it's also the time of year where we start to get in with the, you know, maybe not quite sweater weather, but still feeling that vibe, right? Mm-hmm. So we're simmering down into the idea, you know, we're projecting the idea of brown falling leaves onto our cacti in Tucson, Arizona. and with those fall vibes, I mean, comes, you know, it's I'm really excited for the music program we're bringing to this event, because I mean, tying back into more of the trad folk music, that's kind of what we'll have on display.
0: Oh, okay.
1: You know, acoustic performances all weekend long.
0: Okay. Yeah. That's I love it. So there's just so much to enjoy. Let's just blast through some more of these. So there's the Lawn Cantata Fine Art Festival. There are several of these throughout the year. So you get one in November, you get them in January, you get one in March. So that's a good weekend there. Go down to that place. It's a good time. We were going to talk about real quick that you have the Oro Valley Holiday Festival of the Arts in early December. So that's another fun one where we celebrate the holidays. I'm going to have you back. I hope so. Before then, so we could talk all about everything happening for the holidays. Because
1: Santa's
0: really
1: going to be there.
0: Yeah.
1: He's going to say, ho, ho, how are you?
0: I hope so. Because I got to think. Now listen, all right? We've had a little bit of a narrative at these fun holiday events because I get to host them. So this year I was thinking if we finally do it, and I threatened it last year that maybe next year Scrooge shows up on Saturday. So we'll see. And this year of all years, right? Come on, Ebenezer's come to theaters.
1: Oh, yeah.
0: I won't have it. All right. So this year it might be Santa and Scrooge. I have to get permission. We'll see. Okay. Remember, the good thing about Scrooge is at the end of it, he learns his lesson and gives up. So that's the good point.
1: Family friendly.
0: Yeah, always, of course. Yeah. Bah! Families. Anyway. Now let's quickly talk about all this great stuff happening when it comes to like weekly, because there's a great event happening constantly at Tucson Catalyst in the Tucson Mall. Mm-hmm. So you want to go down to the Catalyst Creative Collective. It's right there on the first floor. You can get in near the Red Robin entrance where that used to be. There's always things happening at Catalyst, and you yourself can get involved if you want to, because you can rent Catalyst. It's a huge space, 14,000 square feet, several rooms, music labs, there's recording spaces, all these great folks and friends that'll help you, and there's great partners there all the time. Tell us everything that you know about Tucson Catalyst at the Tucson Mall.
1: I feel like it's just the perfect conglomeration of everything we've been talking about, because not only is it where the Art State crew, you know, we all kind of work hybrid, but when we do work in office, it's in the back offices at Catalyst. We have several partners who are renting space in the area as well, including Henry Noodle, a local. It's the name of a cat, actually, who Martha, the owner of the business, she makes cat toys. So we have someone making cat toys with a nice old traditional sewing machine.
0: Wow.
1: Right in the back offices, like about two cubbies away from mine.
0: That's so funny.
1: We work with Seven Sound, a music production company who is in that space pretty consistently. Tucson Youth Music, Esperanza Dance Company. We have Bravissimo Art Center providing art classes to kids. Just a really talented, awesome, solid guy, Jacob Migliore, right up front.
0: You have to see his art. It's absolutely incredible. He's so talented.
1: It's outstanding.
0: It's outstanding.
1: Culinary arts. We have multiple culinary partners, charcuterie boards from Humble Board, Mr. Ice Guy, and Colonel Mustard's Hot Dogs. There's a lot going on in there all the time. Southern Arizona Symphony Orchestra rehearses there.
0: Mm-hmm. Tucson Toolbox is there on Mondays where you can go rent tools, like a tool library, and that's been working very, very well, yeah. which is nice. That's the point of all of this,
1: yeah.
0: is it is a great community space. And I'll say that the rumors of what happens at malls is not really true, and that might be happening in other places, mm-hmm. but Tucson's malls still do quite well because they have realized that they need to be community spaces. And yeah. I feel that yeah, we yeah. are definitely like a pinnacle version of that. Park yeah. Place Mall has done a great job, and we've even partnered with Park Place Mall for all these great
1: we
0: events,
1: do.
0: For the Dia de los Muertos events. They do a bunch of great community events there. But that is because, again, these two malls were bought and sold to new owners, mm-hmm. and these owners believe in what they're trying to do with these
1: sure.
0: places. So you should go to the malls, see what's new there, and go support a lot of these fun community things that are happening at both malls here in Tucson, but specifically the Tucson Mall is where you're going to find Catalyst. Those culinary partners are in the creative kitchen. There's
1: yeah.
0: a kitchen down there.
1: Oh,
0: like
1: yeah.
0: I'm saying, you could record a podcast down there mm-hmm. and in sound booths. There's pianos down there and a full music lab area. It's
1: yeah.
0: all of that stuff. We've even put on a sketch comedy show there.
1: Mm-hmm.
0: And again, an orchestra fits in there to rehearse. So it's a
1: oh,
0: gigantic
1: yeah.
0: space with a lot of opportunity. But again, a lot of opportunity for friends and people to get together and to find partnerships and creativity, because we've seen that happen a lot. You can apply to be the artist in residence. So every month there is an artist in residence. It's a great program that really helps fill the space up with mm-hmm. new and unique people. And that artist can be anything, whether we've had graphic designers. I've done it doing like children's
1: oh,
0: entertainment.
1: Yeah.
0: We've had sculptors in there, performance art, and all yeah. this different type of art. So there's a lot of opportunity for you to get down there and get involved at Tucson Catalyst or at the Catalyst Creative Collective. At Tucson Catalyst over on Instagram. Follow Art State Arizona at Art State AZ on Instagram, and you can like them both on Facebook. That's where the information is. So just keep up, because we're doing our best. It's a small and scrappy crew
1: mm-hmm.
0: that are telling you about all the opportunities out there available for you in the Tucson Mall, at the Catalyst Creative Collective, at Art State AZ, and all these wonderful events and all the partners that you'll meet if you just start hanging out. So let me just ask you other things. What do you want to talk about when it comes to Art State AZ? Because I do love being a champion of it,
1: yeah,
0: and really believe in it. And now we've did a lot of the details there, but now just tell me just how you feel about it, what your experience now has been, because you're about to almost hit a decade of working there, it sounds like.
1: Yeah, it's really you know, it's the work that you get what you put into it. You know, we're again, I mean, the scrappy crew, we're all super passionate about our the lanes that we work within and the mission that we serve on the overall. And I just want to drive home how incredible it is that we have something that we've been able to create here and maintain and sustain again in a state that so far does not have that permanent funding apparatus built into its yearly budget.
0: Yeah. What? Let's even unpack that quickly, because we did
1: sure.
0: do Creative Economy Day. So let's talk about that.
1: Yeah.
0: Arizona every year has the arts budget on the ballot.
1: Mm-hmm.
0: They have to vote for it. That's what Jonathan means by, like, we have zero. So every year we have to fight for it. Several years ago, it was the standard was $5 million.
1: Yeah.
0: And they said, no, how about zero?
1: Right.
0: So they made us beg and beg and beg. And at the midnight hour, okay, we'll give you $2 million.
1: Mm-hmm.
0: So that's a pretty big difference. But look how abuse works, where now you're desperate. Oh,
1: right.
0: Thank God they gave us two.
1: Right.
0: That's less than half of
1: right.
0: what it was.
1: Mm-hmm.
0: And now the next year happens. Hey, we're going to give you zero. And we have to beg and beg and beg.
1: Right.
0: That is not sustainable. There is a way that we should be a state that does not have to have us beg for this every single
1: right.
0: year.
1: Right, right.
0: Because of everything we just talked about.
1: Mm-hmm.
0: It is not an ugly statue. You have to grow up. That's not what arts funding does.
1: Right.
0: It helps every one of us be a small business,
1: mm-hmm.
0: be an entrepreneur, pick ourselves up by our bootstraps and fulfill that American dream that you're all so obsessed with, that just because we're doing it with paint, for some reason you think that's not valid. Art is important. It is not just about creativity. It is about culture and who we are as people. It's about our history and everything that we represent and what all of us represent, because art is the voice of every community. I am on a soapbox and a half, Jonathan. Okay.
1: But you're correct. I mean, I agree with you. And I would just encourage folks to really think about the avenues in which art plays a role in their everyday life. What is the music that they grew up enjoying? How do they express themselves at a local venue, enjoying a concert with their burger or their salad? Where do their kids or their grandkids go to express themselves with art, music, dance class? These things can easily go away And we are on a path in Arizona to where realistically, feasibly, some of that will. Mm-hmm. And it is actively happening. So you need to think about the organizations, you know, when we're splitting $2 million across the board that we fought tooth and nail for. Mm-hmm. These are for organizations like Art State Arizona, local theater troops, local dance troops, art school, all across the state. Mm-hmm. Hundreds, thousands of entities all fighting for a piece of that pie.
0: Yeah. The state, which, by the way, where are we ranked as far as schools?
1: Oh, not high.
0: Right. Boy, I sure hope this arts education helps us, because you know who becomes a superstar? You don't want your kids to become superstars, right? It's right in the arts. You want a rock star. You want an actor winning awards. You want all these things that you follow and dream, watch and listen to. Right. It's in the arts.
1: Right.
0: You know, even if it's architecture, Frank Lloyd Wright's an artist.
1: Oh, yeah.
0: Everything.
1: Yeah, I mean, you speak to the art of the steel sculpture. I mean, that is a part of it. Like having a beautifying your town with local sculpture art. I mean, it's all over Oro Valley and Tucson, mural art.
0: Yeah.
1: Yeah.
0: Oh, and by the way, don't get me wrong, because I also love public sculptures, because there's a lot of beautiful ones there.
1: Yeah, there are.
0: It's just that a lot of people like to default think it's going to be bad.
1: Well, it's the misconception that their tax dollars are going towards exclusively that.
0: Right. And we can say that they are not. So you need to grow up and get informed at Art State Arizona. Get informed over at artstateaz.org. Follow them on Instagram and Facebook, because this is a group of folks that I really do appreciate. I'm happy that I get a small little bit of work in there when I get to do what I do, because it's such a great group. We've all made friends, like, for real. And it's so important to get involved, because that's how you make friends. So volunteer. Come hang out at Art State Arizona. Because today, we made friends with Jonathan Fromm, Creative Programs Manager of Art State Arizona, reimagining what's possible when arts and culture are treated not as luxuries, but as essential infrastructure in our creative economy. Thank you so much for joining me today.
1: Thank you, my friend.
0: This was Lifestyle Tucson. Bing bong bing, time for a recap. What more do I need to say? You can tell how much I love Art State Arizona and Jonathan. And good for him, and congratulations again, Jonathan, now president of the Tucson Folk Fest and doing such a great job at Art State Arizona. It's really great to watch your friends succeed and to make new friends at all these great things. So volunteer and get involved. Follow Art State AZ on Instagram, follow at Tucson Catalyst on Instagram, and also Facebook as well for both those great organizations. Remember, it's the Catalyst Creative Collective in the Tucson Mall at Tucson Catalyst. So I want to thank our best friends at Art State Arizona for joining me today. 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
0: Good morning, I'm Frank Powers, and this is Lifestyle Tucson, the program where I speak to our neighbors, the people behind the scenes of our amazing organizations that are 501c3 nonprofits. Our friends are informing you how they serve our communities, and they are here to give you updates on future projects. Let's make some new friends today. Yeah. Monsoon season is here, and leaping lizards. That means a lot more snakes, toads, tortoises, and reptiles might show up in your yards and neighborhoods looking for loving in all the wrong places. Especially those sulcata tortoises. Lucky for us, we in Tucson are fortunate enough to have Southern Arizona Reptile Rescue and Education. They are Southern Arizona's only licensed reptile rescue and 501c3 in town. They're dedicated to rescuing reptiles and giving them temporary home until they find new loving families. They are very proactive in finding new homes and host adoption events several times each month. Potential adopters are required to complete an application and provide photos of yards, enclosures, and, depending on the species, proof of experience caring for a scaly friend. Southern Arizona Reptile Rescue and Education provides STEM-based educational presentations to classrooms, clubs, and groups here in Tucson. They offer reptile adventure birthday parties and have reptiles available for photos and film work. Amazing. And today, I'm fortunate to speak with Cressy Brown, founder and executive director of Southern Arizona Reptile Rescue and Education. 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
5: Thank you, Frank. We appreciate you having us.
0: And it's a family affair. We've got a lot of fun folks here. 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
6: Hey, thanks for having us today. It's a privilege.
0: And lastly, we have Calista, junior herpetologist and co-owner. What? Of Southern Arizona Reptile Rescue and Education. How are you doing here today?
7: I am doing very good, and I am very grateful to be here right now.
0: Oh, and so polite. Well, how old are you, old lady? 40?
7: I am 9 years old, although I have 9 years of experience.
0: Oh, well done. So been living the lizard life for quite a while here with all the fun folks here in Tucson when it comes to our little critters. It's so fun to meet you. I do love interviewing our young entrepreneurial folks here in town that we sometimes call kids. But this is a person who's a business owner in town, and that's what we're all about. So it's really important to learn all about the really culture that we have here in Arizona when it comes to reptiles. And a lot of these critters that are unique to just our region, right? Is calling them critters offensive? Is that all right?
8: That's perfectly fine. Okay, we call them critters, kids. Yeah.
0: Good. So I've given a little bit of what you're all about, but let's get the 101 of what your organization is really all about.
8: So first of all, I just want to clarify that we only deal in non-native species. So these are animals that we take in that were previously somebody's pet. They are going to be in the pet trade at one time, and sometimes people can no longer take care of them, so they bring them to us, and then it's our job to find them a new home and take care of them until they get that new home.
0: So I did see on your website, and you can go find it just by Googling the organization, or Bing it maybe, over at Southern Arizona Reptile Rescue and Education. They're also on Facebook and Instagram, easy to find. So one of the first notes that I do see there is that you do not take native species. So tell me what that actually means and why that's important for folks to understand that. Because on my way here, it was funny, I did happen to drive past the local Arizona Game and Fish organization. I was like, oh, I was just reading about them. You would contact them for native species, correct?
8: Definitely, yes. And it's all because of legal issues. So Arizona Game and Fish is the governing agency for native species. However, exotic or non-native species are completely separate, and anybody can go and buy one from a pet store. You don't have to have a license or a permit, but with native species, you are required to have permits.
0: Oh, okay. So there's the distinction. Okay, very important. And this is why education's right in the name. I knew I was going to learn a lot about this. I've done a few of the PSAs when it comes to the monsoon season. That's why I wrote that intro, was I was the guy that has to do those PSAs that are telling people, like, don't be afraid, and maybe don't touch certain ones, because the monsoons do bring these little animals out. It is so important with that, and you are here to help people if they do have to turn over an animal as well. So tell me about that process, because I know that maybe sometimes people are moving away, or maybe it's a bit of a burden financially. So you do help folks here in town.
8: That's exactly what we do. We want to help those people that have decided that it is now time to surrender their pet. A lot of people are not comfortable just posting their pet on Craigslist or Facebook to find it a new home. They want to make sure that it goes to a proper home, and that's where we step in.
6: It's very non-judgmental for everybody.
0: That's important.
6: We don't judge anybody on any reason as to why. I mean, it could go from them moving off to college to something happens and a major circumstance change in life. And so we're never there to judge anybody. Like, the only thing that we focus on is providing the proper care for the reptiles and being able to find them new homes and allowing the person surrendering them to feel secure about that.
0: That's important, because these are people's pets and they care about them. And I myself have wanted to adopt a tortoise for so long, but I just know that I don't really have the right situation for it. And I see that people do it, and then they probably might be taking on something that they don't realize might have been more than they thought, right? So tell me about some of that, because you're laughing over there.
6: Yeah, well, I'm laughing. We got 36 sulcata tortoises right now that we're currently taking care of.
0: Wow. It was a note there that it was a sulcata tortoise epidemic. Tell me about this.
8: It really is.
0: Okay.
8: So in Arizona, and not necessarily in other states, sulcata tortoises, which are the third largest species of tortoise in the world, mm-hmm. they are very large. They can reach up to 200 pounds, and they're going to live for 80 to 100 years. They're sold as golf ball-sized tortoises in pet stores.
0: Now, really?
8: Exactly. And it's very difficult for somebody that is not familiar with them to look at a tortoise like that and think that it could ever in the future be a problem. However, they grow very quickly. They have special needs and requirements just like any reptile. And if they're not taken care of properly when they're a baby, they're going to develop issues like metabolic bone disease, which is a lifelong health issue for them. But these tortoises, once they get big, they can be extremely destructive to yards. So if you have any landscaping, it's not going to last. Flower gardens are not going to last. And people get them thinking that they're not going to have these issues. But when they get to a certain size and they become destructive, that's when people think, okay, well, now I need to just get rid of it. And so we get a lot of them that have outgrown their welcome. Mm-hmm. And now we need to find them homes that are qualified homes, which is extremely difficult. And there's a lot of physiological issues that these tortoises come with, such as a female can lay up to 3 clutches of eggs per year. And they can retain sperm for up to 5 years, which means one person that lets their female become intimate with a male is potentially going to produce hundreds and hundreds of babies. And that is a problem. We have been seeing tortoises that are dumped out in the desert, which is a very unsafe action for the tortoise, and it is also illegal, but it also introduces things like bacterias and funguses and diseases and parasites to our native species. People are dumping them, people are surrendering them left and right, and they are living longer than the owners that have them, and it is just a huge problem, and we really do want to try and stop having them sold in the pet trade so that we can try and get this addressed before it becomes even worse.
6: Yeah, I mean, one of the biggest problems too is the fact that people don't have proper setups for them, right? So these guys, and I know from first-hand experience dealing with the ones that we have at the rescue, like no matter how good we are at building their enclosures, like they're still escape artists.
0: That's what they're known for.
6: I would say probably about 50% of the sulcatas that we currently have at the rescue have all escaped out of somebody's yard, and a lot of people don't pay enough attention to their reptiles to look for any like distinguishing markings to be able to claim them. So we end up having to put them on hold for 10 days to see if we can track the owners down, which is virtually impossible with sulcatas, and we just end up with an abundance of them. But like she said, like they're golf ball size when they come out, when they're babies, right? And they're being sold for $50 to $60. So if you see something, we can all agree that turtles and tortoises are cute. They're adorable. There's no way around that.
0: I really wanted one for like a decade, but I just did not have the property to do it. And then we had to move. I certainly don't now, but I've always considered it. If you out there think you can take care of a tortoise, now if you do have the land for it, how hard is it to like, you know, adopt one of these tortoises and actually keep it? Because I had a friend, if you want to hear a funny story, that bought a home here in Arizona, but part of the lease and part of the deed of it was you have to house this tortoise that we have. And they had built a lovely enclosure for it. It's like it comes to the house and you have to keep it. And he's like, oh, okay. And they did. And they lived there for a couple of years, but then they moved off and then sold it off to someone else that then had to keep it. But it was a part of the house. Isn't that interesting?
8: That is funny, but that is not even the first time that I've heard that. We have just finished up a home care for a tortoise in the same situation. The people bought the house, but the tortoise came with the house. It was a sulcata. It was very, very well cared for, and he had a lovely little habitat out in the backyard. But we had to go and do home checks for him and feed him about every other day until the owners were ready to actually move into the house.
0: Wow. I wonder if it's the same person.
8: Well, this is a sulcata, and yeah. yours was a desert tortoise.
0: Oh, I might have just been, misspeaking because I am uneducated.
8: And this was very recently.
0: Okay, yeah. So, okay, so there, you never know.
8: Yeah, but you never know. But it does so happen. Funny. And we hear a lot of people that move into houses that have ponds, and then they find out that they have pond turtles in the pond, mm-hmm. and they either want us to come and get them, or they want to surrender them, or they just want to know how to take care of them.
6: And as far as the adoption process goes, we're very thorough about it, right?
0: Yeah.
6: So we intentionally adopt out the reptiles and amphibians that we get in. And so the whole point of that is to find their permanent home. And so you mentioned earlier that we do require proof of enclosure, and we definitely do. So when it comes to the yards or box turtle setups or anything like that, we always make sure that they have everything set up appropriately, as well as an underlayment around the edges of the perimeter, because box turtles, sulcatas, they love to dig, right?
0: They like to dig out, right?
6: And they can dig pretty quick and get pretty deep, right? Yeah.
0: I had a neighbor as well, and he had one, again, could have been, it was a big tortoise, I know that. And you'd watch him walk it down the street, and he'd go walk it downtown or whatever, but he'd do it, and then on his way back, it's in a wagon, because it doesn't want to walk back, and he'd always bring it back in a wagon. So he'd walk the tortoise with a wagon behind him. It was the funniest thing.
6: And the amount of times I would sit out in the yard with some romaine lettuce or some timothy or something, and I would just, like, make them follow me as I'm feeding them, like, give them into the enclosures.
0: That's so fun and funny. But now we've learned about some of this adoption. You get a lot of those details, like we say, just Google the organization and go find them on Facebook and over on Instagram. It is, of course, Southern Arizona Reptile Rescue and Education. But let's party, because we're not all here for the responsibilities of adopting these reptiles. Sometimes we just want to get together and have a good time. And you throw birthday parties. You have all these fun events constantly happening. So tell us about what it is to maybe have a fun birthday party.
8: Well, our birthday parties are definitely the best. And we hear comments like, this was my favorite day ever, coming from the kids that we are celebrating their birthdays with. So typically we will take about 15 to 18 animals. We will do a presentation that lasts about 50 minutes. We will talk about and introduce each of the animals that we've taken. And then we will have some hands-on and photo ops with all of these lovely animals.
0: So fun. And the reason you're even here was because we were at a party just this past weekend. I met your great organization at Unscrewed Theater. We had a fun 10th anniversary celebration for Comet Chaos and had a fun event. And I'll tell you who the most important people in the room were. It was a lot of VIPs in the back at your area because, wow, I got to meet a rainbow chameleon, or a chameleon named Rainbow. Yeah. And there were all these fun snakes and everything there. So tell me about what it is to get together and, like, have these birthday parties. But I want to hear from Callista. Tell me about what it is to party with reptiles and what the kids might expect and why it's the most fun birthday ever.
7: Personally, my favorite about being with the reptiles and what I think kids enjoy the most about the reptiles is the hands-on and the photo ops. A lot of kids, before we start the presentation, birthday parties, normally a lot of kids shout out and they're like, are we going to be able to pet and hold the animals? And so either me or Cressy, we tell them and we say, well, at the end, we are going to get some hands-on and photo op time. So we put surprises under the tables. So we set up the tables, and then we bring technically three surprises. There's a smaller one. Well, Cressy says, yeah, you guys like my reptiles, after we finish the chameleon. And all of them scream, yeah, yeah, yeah, I love them. And so she says, should we do one more lizard or should we go right to the snakes? And everybody says, snakes, snakes, or lizards. Most of the people say snakes, but some like lizards. So she says, Callista, what do you think? Or Cody, what do you think? And if she asks me, I say, well, what if I told you guys I have a surprise? And then I pull out Sweet Tart or Twizzler from under the table. And they all scream and they're like, that's a big lizard. So after we finish with Sweet Tart or Twizzler, I say, you guys like surprises? And they all say, yeah, yeah, yeah. So I say, what if I told you guys I brought one more surprise? And they say, what? So I pull out Red from under the table and all the kids just go crazy.
0: Like, now, these names, when you're saying Sweet Tart and Red, what are that you're pulling? You're not pulling out a pack of Sweet Tart's candy, right? Is it a lizard? What is it?
6: So we have a bunch of large monitors and some tegus and a bunch of large lizards.
0: That's what I mean. I'm just like a monitor lizard.
6: Yep. So sorry, I want to tell you about the birthday party, but not give away all the surprises.
0: That's right.
6: That's a great treat for everybody, right?
0: I'm going to edit some of that out.
6: And so what's really cool for us is the fact that we're working with a lot of the surrenders. We get a lot of cool surrenders into the rescue, right?
0: Mm-hmm.
6: And so what's really fun is the fact that we got so much experience here. We're able to work with and essentially tame down, which just means like socializing a lot of the cool reptiles. So as the birthday parties and as the STEM nights and the events like we did at Unscrewed Theater the other night, as those keep unfolding, we're going to constantly have new and different animals that we can bring every single time. And so it's always evolving. Really awesome about it, and I think is the most incredible part about it, is I've seen reptile shows before, but Cressy has put together such an incredible program that very, very few people there, they may come in like kind of reserved about the reptiles and kind of like on the side of fear, like a lot of people are.
0: Yeah.
6: But they leave very happy and with a much different opinion about the reptiles. And she's done a great job of putting in the research and the time to be able to figure out what works to help people associate with them a lot better.
0: Yeah.
6: Like the bright colors that she uses, getting them more involved inside of some of the presentations, working with the schools and being able to do STEM nights for them. And then Callie is probably honestly one of our best networkers that I've ever seen.
0: She just
6: can't take her anywhere without her networking with everybody.
0: She was walking around a lot of snakes the other day, which was super fun. And let me ask you, what pets do you guys have? Like that you have? Do you have a pet snake? Do you have a pet that you have that's obviously you're never going to give up for adoption? She or he is yours.
6: Well, we'll start with Callie. Callie will take this one first.
0: Yeah.
7: I have a tuxedo, and she's a cat, and never once would I ever let anybody adopt her or take her away from me. She was my second cat. Before that, I had a ginger cat. He looked like a ginger color, so he was a tabby. And his name was Tommy, and sadly, one day somebody opened the door. I think they were leaving because they had surrendered a reddard slider, and Tommy had ran out the door. And then me and my grandma, because there was a bunch of other people that loved cats, I hope somebody took in Tommy and hopefully took care of him, because me and my grandma ended up moving. And then, so now I have my tuxedo named Vivi, V-I-V-V-Y, and I have another cat, and he's a forest cat. His name is Taco.
0: Taco Cat, spelled backwards, is Taco Cat, just so you know. What, do you have any reptile-y pets or just furry friends at home?
7: We have a lot of not furry friends, too.
0: Yeah.
6: So, a lot of the actual pets at the rescue, we use as ambassadors as well.
0: Mm-hmm,
6: so
0: mm-hmm.
6: We got some larger species that we know we have room for. We know the care on. We got a couple reticulated pythons. We got a couple Burmese pythons.
0: Wow.
6: We got a Nile monitor, an Argus monitor, and a blue tail monitor. Those guys aren't going anywhere.
0: Yeah.
6: We got some big black throat monitors, a couple of them. And as well as some of the chameleons that we have there.
0: Heck yeah. So. I love chameleons. So that's because, again, so beautiful and fascinating.
7: Right.
0: Such a unique, you know, animal in the animal kingdom is a chameleon. So fun and cute. And I love their eyes. So it's really a fun thing to like get to know these animals, because that is what's important, is the familiarity. And we do live in Southern Arizona, and the amount of kids I'm sure you meet, but also adults that are like, oh, I've never touched a snake. You're getting them past that fear. I was very, very nervous going up to some of the, I don't know why, there's no reason to, right? But it is, and then you touch them and it's so unique and interesting, and then you do hold it and it gets you past that apprehension. And doing that for kids is really important too, you know, because there's so much science and education, like you're talking about, so much to learn. And it really is something about our culture and community here in Tucson that's very special when it comes to the reptile community and having people be familiar with them so that they're not just, you know, A, killing them. You don't want that. But also just not abandoning them and not being as afraid of them. when they do start coming out when it gets a little wetter around here.
8: Right.
0: So we
8: do want people to know that if they ever get into a situation that they need to surrender a reptile, that they can just give us a call. That's exactly what we're here for. Our other main goal is that we want to give everybody a positive reptile experience. Our STEM-based educational program is something that I am extremely proud of. It has evolved over the years, and in the last few years, I have even worked with a retired school psychologist to help develop trigger reducers so that when I go into a room full of kids or a cafeteria full of hundreds of kids, I know that I'm going to be able to present to these kids and the teachers in a manner that is going to lessen anybody's anxiety. And by the end of the program, we will have very, very few people left that still have any of those anxieties about reptiles in general. And we want to make sure that they leave the presentation with a completely different perception. And when it comes to snakes especially, we want them to know that every snake is a good snake. Snakes are actually the second most beneficial and important animal on this planet to humans.
0: Mm.
8: And most people have no idea of that at all. But during the presentation, we get to explain to them why. And we let them know that they don't have to like the snakes and they don't have to love them like we do. But those snakes definitely have earned our respect, and we do need to advocate and protect them.
0: That's so important. And yeah, what a great message right there, because the calls to action for being aware, to not be destructive, and to get educated, and honestly backing it with science is always so important. And watching you grow is going to be important, because you're a great organization. And if you want to get involved, you should help them grow, because I'm sure you're always looking for some help, for some donations. They are a 501c3 nonprofit. You can donate, or maybe donate your time by volunteering if there are volunteer opportunities down there. All you have to do is get in touch. Their phone number is 808-747-6445. And they're open 10 a.m. till 4 p.m. daily. Is it 7 days a week?
8: Every day.
0: Every day. So stop on by, because it's always a good time when you're getting to know everything about the surrounding areas in our community, getting to know your neighbors, and getting involved with everybody here in Tucson that's doing something for a cause. And what a great cause this is. What is your address?
8: Our address is 3027 North Geronimo Avenue, number 1.
0: There you go. Number 1 with a bullet. That's right. So now, if you had one wish for your organization, and I'm going to ask Callista, our junior herpetologist, which also, real quick, what's a herpetologist?
7: A herpetologist is a person who works and speaks with and communicates to other people about reptiles, amphibians, and snakes, but it's mostly somebody that works with them.
0: Well said. So now, since you are co-owner of this organization, if you had one wish for this organization, what would that wish be?
7: That would probably be that all the animals that we get are nice and healthy. I never want to see an animal with metabolic bone disease or any kind of, like, disabilities. Right now we have a leopard gecko. She can't move her arms. And we have a couple sulcata tortoises that have metabolic bone disease. But I just wish that all the animals that we get and all the animals that we have are nice and healthy so that they can potentially live a longer life.
0: There you go. That's the spirit.
7: And a happier life.
0: And a happier life. And you'll have a happier life if you go adopt one of these great, great animals down there. I can't wait to have you go meet all the fine folks that I met today. Cressy Brown, founder and executive director, as well as Cody Shockley, location manager, and Callista, junior herpetologist and co-owner of the Southern Arizona Reptile Rescue and Education. Southern Arizona Reptile Rescue and Education is Southern Arizona's only licensed 501c3 reptile rescue. Thank you all so much for joining me today.
6: Yeah, thanks for having us.
8: Thank you.
0: This was Lifestyle Tucson. Bing bong bing. Time for a recap. What a great conversation. Making new friends left and right, and young entrepreneurial business owners. Wasn't that young lady so well spoken, Callista, junior herpetologist? They told me when we were done that they're actually going out of town because she's speaking in another state talking all about this, because that's what she does. She goes around and really educating kids as a 9-year-old. That's so incredible. But 9 years of experience. So that's the way to do it. I really did have such a great, fun conversation. Again, love talking to smart, smart kids, but also love talking to all of our owners of 501c3s that really have a cause that they care about, and these people really care about all of our reptiles, those sulcata tortoises. I have always thought about having a tortoise. So if you think that you can do it, you should. There's clearly an epidemic and something going on. And why don't we help these old timers? Come on, those old tortoises live to 80, sometimes 100. Someone's got to take care of them in their old age. Why not? But I've always wanted to own a tortoise. One day, perhaps I will. But if you can get involved, maybe you should. Or go volunteer, because you know what? If you can't own a tortoise, maybe you can volunteer down there and help take care of these tortoises, because I'm sure there's a lot of help that they need, but also you can donate to this great 501c3. Again, that's the point of this whole show, is to get you behind a cause that you care about. And if you care about lizards and all of these great reptiles that we have here in Arizona, as well as ones that we don't, those exotic ones that you buy at the pet stores, then why don't you get involved? You can go find out all the details, just Google them, because their website, actually, I'll even say their website is somewhere that you could help them, because we're going to tell you, like, Google them, because their website needs some improvement. I see this a lot with my young 501c3s. So if you care about reptiles and lizards, but you also know how to do some of that web design, why don't you just volunteer and help them out? I bet they might help you out. They'll probably buy you lunch, but they could use a good bit of help on their website. Just get it up to snuff, getitunofficial.com. So Google them to find them. But also, you'll find them on Facebook at Reptile Rescue AZ. You'll find them on Instagram at SOAZ Reptile Rescue. Okay, so give them a call over at 808-747-6445. And they're opened every day, 10 to 4. They are located at 3027 North Geronimo in Tucson, Arizona, 85705, number 1. 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
0: Tracy Lynn Cruz. Deep Roy. And the Incredible Hulk himself, Lou Ferrigno.
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1: 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At 4 o'clock, KFMA list drop in, 4 songs, 1 theme, 0 apologies. And when the world gets weird, which is hourly at this point, I've got your news with the rundown. 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

It's falling away from me. It's falling away from me. It's falling away from me.

Well, you know, it's chocolate long johns from the Mexican bakery on a Sunday morning. That's how I roll. Bear claws are pretty good, too. I got a bear tooth after this. Rock 102.1.

0: It's Tucson's rock station, Rock 102.1 KFMA. It's Beartooth and their track Free. What's happening? I'm the Razor. It's a Sunday episode. I'm in for Powers once again, all the way until 7 o'clock. And that's when we get the L.A. Lloyd Rock 30 Countdown. We got plenty of time to be talking about that all day. But then, right after that, I'm back with Incoming from 10 until midnight. So I got a full day in front of me, but I can handle it. You know, I was on the air for 17 hours one time during a hurricane. So if I can do that, I can do this, I'm sure. I've got music up ahead from Nickelback. We'll get A7X. And if you got something for me, we can connect on Facebook at the Razor KFMA. 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

Later stuff from Nickelback, that's called Rattle the Cage. 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
1: It is Tucson's Rock Station, Rock 102.1 KFMA. What's happening? I'm the Razor Man for Powers again today. Powers out this weekend and next weekend. But, of course, he left us with the Lifestyle Tucson, aired this morning at 7 o'clock, where he spoke with the Art State Arizona about a dozen of their art markets and foodie events. 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
5: 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I have an extensive collection of name tags and hairnets.

In the middle of the Revenge of the 90s at noon, I feel very fortunate that I got to see Pantera about a dozen times. And man, those shows were killer. And I did see the new current lineup of Pantera a couple times. And while it sounds great, Zakk Wylde does a great job. Nothing against him. It's not the same. Definitely not the same vibe. And if you ever want to know what it truly was like going to see Pantera back in the day, check out the Vulgar videos. I think there's three of them. And that will certainly educate you real quick. Metallica, Revenge of the 90s at noon. Give me fuel, give me-

0: Tucson's Rock Station, Rock 102.1 KFMA. Pearl Jam wrapping up the Revenge of the 90s at noon. Good thing is you get another one tomorrow, 24 hours from now. We do it 7 days a week, taking you back to that grunge era. You get some of that metal stuff like Korn and the Pantera like I did earlier today, and a whole bunch of stuff in between. Revenge of the 90s at noon. Be sure to tune it in. 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He'll be out this weekend and next weekend. I'll get you music from the Pretty Reckless and the Architects coming up here in just a bit. You got something for me? 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
1: It's Tucson's Rock Station, Rock 102.1 KFMA. That's Architects, their latest Broken Mirror. Architects out on the road with Korn doing a European tour. It took me several years to finally see Architects, but I did about a year ago. I think it was, it was last July, so last summer, a year ago. And man, they did not disappoint. What a phenomenal band live, and I hope I get to see them again sometime very soon. Meanwhile, we do have other shows coming this way that you can bide your time with till they roll around. August 27, you've got Avenged Sevenfold coming to the Talking Stick Resort Amphitheater. That's just 11 days away. And then you've got Mike Cam over at Chase Field, September 6th. Godsmack, Stone Temple Pilots, Dorothy playing Talking Stick Resort Amphitheater on September 12th. And don't forget about Comic-Con. 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So Tucson Comic-Con presented by Rock 102.1 on Labor Day weekend. All the details on those shows and events at KFMA.com.
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0: Tucson's Rock Station Rock 102.1 Camp May. That's Five Finger Death Punch, Eye of the Storm. Going to see 5FDP on September 24. Talking Stick Resort Amphitheater. Eva Under Fire opening up that show, and they are fire right now. Definitely don't want to miss them if you're going to see that. And if you want details, hit the website, campmay.com. It is a Sunday episode on the Razor. In for Powers until 7 o'clock. What happens at 7 o'clock? Well, that's when we get the Rock 30 Countdown with L.A. Lloyd. And then right after that, surprise, I'm back. 10 p.m. for 2 hours of new music with Incoming. Well, it shouldn't be a surprise because I'm in every Sunday at that time doing it. This week, tonight, going to be doing tracks off the brand new Marilyn Manson album. It's called One Assassination Under God Chapter 2. Looking forward to that. Also got stuff from Evanescence and Royal Blood. That Royal Blood track is super good too, so make sure to tune it in. See the recent playlist up at KFMA.com. I've got music up ahead from The Warning, also Soundgarden coming up. Request for the White Stripes. You got something? 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

0: Tucson's Rock Station, Rock 102.1 KFMA, The White Stripes. I think probably the best Name That Tune came where I saw somebody post, and you may have seen this, it was years ago, post something that said, what song starts with a bass that goes bum, bum, bum, bum, bum, bum, just like that? I mean, you couldn't hear it, you could only read it, and then somebody replied right away, Seven Nation Army, bum, bum, bum, bum, bum. By the way, it's not bass that plays that at the beginning, it's a guitar that sounds like a bass run through a little pedal there. Sorry about that, being a guitar player, a little nerd coming out in me. Speaking of nerds, got Tucson Comic Con coming up, another thing that I am proud to be part of. And this year, we're going to be broadcasting not one, but 2 days out there. I'll be there Friday broadcasting my show on September 4th. That's Labor Day weekend. That's going to be taking place at the TCC. And on Saturday, B. Vegan going to be out there doing his thing. But we'll be out there the whole weekend hanging out with everybody, checking out the cosplay. And of course, these special guests like William Shatner, Lou Ferrigno, Jim Starlin, out there. So a lot of stuff, it's spilling off into the arena in addition to the convention center floor. So it's a big thing now. Tucson Comic Con presented by Rock 102.1. 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

Captain the Razor in for Powers until 7 o'clock. I got music from Breaking Ben after this. Dexter Holland been busy. He's got a track he's done with Billy Morrison we've been playing. Also one from Electric Callboy, and that one's pretty cool. I think that one features Noodles as well, but here they are with their original band, Rock 102.1.

0: Tucson's Rock Station, Rock 102.1 KFMA. That's Breaking Benjamin, Something Wicked. 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I am the Razor. I'm in for Powers today. He'll be back, not next weekend, but the following weekend. He did, however, leave us with a Lifestyle Tucson this morning at 7 o'clock. If you were listening, you would have heard Art State Arizona on, talking about a dozen of their art markets and foodie events. 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

0: Tucson's Rock Station, Rock 102.1 KFMA. What's good? I'm the Razor in for Powers until 7 o'clock. So if you tuned in at noon today, would have heard the Revenge of the 90s at noon. We do it 7 days a week. It's not just a Monday through Friday thing. We start that noon right. Nirvana, Pearl Jam, Metallica, Green Day, all great stuff I play today. Alice in Chains, Rage Against the Machine, Tool, Smashing Pumpkins, and more. All that stuff and more. Tune it in, Revenge of the 90s at noon every single damn day.
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0: Sustained. They've got a show coming up October 13, Talking Stick Resort Amphitheater. 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

0: Tucson's Rock Station, Rock 102.1 KFMA. There's Beartooth Free. I am the Razor. I'm in for Powers today. I'll be in till 7 o'clock. Got music up ahead from Bill Murray. We'll get you Linkin Park. And if you've got a suggestion, Razor at KFMA.com. Meanwhile, coming up Labor Day weekend, going to be at Tucson Comic Con at the TCC, Rock 102.1, presenting it. I mean, comic books and the whole culture has just been a huge phenomenon now for the last decade plus. I mean, you've got San Diego Comic-Con, which is ginormous, and that sort of spilled over into, you know, the Lexicon, and Tucson Comic-Con has grown immensely. I remember being at the first one and its humble little roots, but now it is big and badass, and I'm going to be there broadcasting on Friday, September 4, Labor Day weekend when this thing happens. Beef will be out there on Saturday, September 5, broadcasting. We'll be out there for the whole weekend. Lou Ferrigno from The Incredible Hulk. You've got Star Trek's William Shatner, you got Jim Starlin, a big writer, wrote some big stories, especially the Infinity Gauntlet saga and the whole Guardians of the Galaxy thing, and a lot more going on. Just like I said, big pop culture events. 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

0: It is Tucson's Rock Station, Rock 102.1 KFMA. I am the Razor until 7 in for Powers today, and then back at 10 p.m. for 2 hours of new music with Incoming. 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I do the KFMA list. 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

Razor in for Powers this afternoon until 7 o'clock. At 7 o'clock, in case you didn't know, it's been going on for a few months now. Rock 30 Countdown with L.A. Lloyd is happening. That goes till 10 o'clock. At 10 o'clock, I come in with Incoming. Just a bit, I'll let you know what we're doing tonight on Incoming. I got Architects after this, Rock 102.1.

0: 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That is Architects, tracks called Broken Mirror. 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Razor in till 7 o'clock and then back in at 10 o'clock for 2 hours of new music with Incoming Tonight. Going to feature tracks off the brand new Marilyn Manson album, One Assassination Under God, Chapter 2. Just came out on Friday. In addition to those tracks, I got music from Evanescence and Royal Blood. Awesome new track from them. So make sure to tune it in. 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

0: It's Tucson's Rock Station, Rock 102.1 KFMA. 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I'm the Razor, in for Powers until 7 o'clock. 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
1: 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I'm not sure if I should say this, I'll say it anyway. Everybody tries to tell